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0: This is the Gospel Hour, making known to this nation the gospel of Jesus Christ. 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
1: Hello, everyone. I'm David Green, director of the Gospel Hour, and it's my privilege to welcome you to this Lord's Day broadcast. I'm so happy you have decided to share a portion of your worship experience with us today.

And I promise you won't be disappointed, because we have a great song for you today. And we are continuing with our Sunday only series, Behold the Man, as preached and taught by my late father, Dr. Oliver B. Green. But just before that, I want to let you know that we do have a new gift offer for you this week. It started last Monday, containing a book by my mother and a new child's Bible, a King James Version Bible, very well suited for small children. So if you have a small child in your life, listen closely after the message for that. But right now, let's hear I Would Not Be Denied, and then Dr. Green.

0: And now, here with our message, Oliver B. Green.
1: Our Heavenly Father, we thank Thee for the privilege we have today of looking unto the Lord Jesus, the author and the finisher of our faith, the door to heaven, the way, the truth, and the life, the bread of life, the water of life, the light of the world. And our Father, as we study Thy word today, I pray that You'll honor the precious word of God and save the soul that's nearest hell today for Jesus' sake. Amen. At the present time, we're using John 19:5 as a text, and we will be using that verse throughout this month. Behold the man. Christianity has what no other religion on the face of this earth has. We have a risen, living Lord. Christ is the heart of Christianity. Christ is the center of Christianity. Christianity is not something, but Christianity is Christ. The secret of Christian living is Christ in you, not you in a church or a religion or having been baptized. But Christ in you is the secret of Christ-like living. Now there's a verse of scripture that I want you to read today, and it's found in Ephesians 4 and 21. Ephesians 4:21, as the truth is in Jesus. Now, those are the last six words, one half dozen words. In the last part of the 21st verse of Ephesians 4, as the truth is in Jesus. Now, Jesus is truth. In Romans 3 and verse 4, the Bible says, let God be true and every man a liar. Now that's plain, but it's Bible. I didn't write it, so I don't hesitate to read it. Now let God be true and every man a liar. Now in Ephesians 4:17, this I say therefore and testify in the Lord that ye henceforth walk not as other Gentiles walk in the vanity of your mind or their mind, having the understanding darkened, being alienated from the life of God through the ignorance that is in them because of the blindness of their heart, who being past feeling, have given themselves over unto lasciviousness to work all uncleanliness and with greediness, but ye have not so learned Christ. Note that. But ye have not so learned Christ. If so be that ye have heard him and have been taught by him as the truth is in Jesus. The truth is in Jesus. Now in John 8:32, ye shall know the truth and the truth shall

you free. Jesus said to Thomas, I am the way, the truth, and the life. No man cometh unto the Father but by me. Now, it's not by the baptistry, it's not by good works, it's not by self-righteousness, it's not by church membership or by religion, but it's by the Lord Jesus Christ. He's the door, he's the way, he's the truth, he's the life. In Jesus is all truth. Christ is the hope of the sinner, and without him, you are hopeless. Now, I said that Christianity has what no other religion has. There are great names in religion, such as Mohammed, Confucius, and Joseph Smith, and others. There are great names, yes. But, beloved, there is only one religion, Christian religion, only one that declares that our Lord is risen and alive today. There's a man in heaven. 1 Timothy 2:5, there is a man in heaven, a man in a body that lived upon this earth, the man Christ Jesus. There is one God and one mediator between God and men, the man, not the angel, not the spirit, not the cherubim, not the seraphim, but the man Christ Jesus. Now, Christianity is Christ, not a dogma, not a doctrine, not education, not a decision, but Christ Jesus in you, the hope of glory. Now, with that in mind, I want us to see a few scriptures concerning the man of Nazareth in John's Gospel, chapter 1. Nathanael said, can any good thing come out of Nazareth? Can any good thing come out of Nazareth? And Philip said to Nathanael, come and see. Hallelujah. Come and see. Nathanael was convinced, and so will you be convinced when you come and see. I want you to turn to John 7, John chapter 7, and we're going to read several verses, and I want us to notice the man of Nazareth, the man. Now, Pilate said, behold the man, behold the man. All right, in John chapter 7, and beginning with verse 40, John 7, 40. Many of the people, therefore, when they heard this saying, said, of a truth, this is a prophet. Now, the saying is verse 37, 38, and 39. Read it. 38, 37. Let me read it. I should read it. I shouldn't rush. In the last day, verse 37, in the last day, the great day of the feast, Jesus stood and cried, saying, if any man thirst, let him come unto me. Mm-hmm. Let him come unto me. Now listen, we have today some fellows in the field of religion who claim a lot. They claim a lot. They sure do. Some of them claim everything that Jesus Christ ever claimed but the virgin birth. And I think some of them will claim that a little later. They haven't yet, but I think they will. I really do. I think that before the rapture of the church, some fellow will announce that he was virgin born. I don't doubt it a bit in the world. Now, Jesus said, if any man thirst, let him come unto me, unto me. Not to the church, not to the baptistry, not to religion, not to dogma, not to doctrine, not to education, but to me, me, and drink. All right. He that believeth on me, as the scripture hath said, out of his innermost being shall flow rivers of living water. But this spake he of the Spirit, which they that believe on him should receive. For the Holy Ghost was not yet given, because Jesus was not yet glorified. Now that simply means that the Son of God had not died and arose from the dead and ascended or received his glorified body. Now that's exactly what it means. This he spake of the Spirit. Jesus was not yet, the Spirit was not yet given because Jesus was not yet glorified. Now he said, it's expedient that I go away. If I go not away, the Comforter will not come. But if I depart, I will send another Comforter, the Spirit. And so on the day of Pentecost, the Comforter came. Now verse 40, many of the people, therefore, when they heard this saying said of a truth, this is the prophet. Note, the prophet, not a prophet, but the prophet. Now, when Jesus said, come unto me and drink, come unto me and drink. Now, what other man would dare do that? What other man? Do you know one of the false gods and one of the false prophets today that would dare get on the radio and say, come unto me and drink of the water of life freely? Do you know of anyone? Jesus did. So the people said, this is the prophet.

Others said, this is the Christ. But some said, shall Christ come out of Galilee? Hath not the scripture said that Christ cometh of the seed of David, out of the town of Bethlehem where David was? So there was a division among the people because of him. Yes, Christ is a great divider. Christ is a great divider of men. Christ divides men. He's a great separator. So there was a division. Christ Jesus is a divider of men. Always has been, always will be, until the rapture and the consummation of all things, and then we'll be one. All right, so let's read on. Then came the officers. Now, wait a minute, verse 44, I skipped one. And some of them would have taken him, but no man laid hands on him. They couldn't touch him. Do you know any other man that ever lived that men couldn't touch, couldn't arrest, couldn't catch, couldn't capture, couldn't put in jail? Do you know of anyone? Oh, I know they did later, but not until God Almighty was through with him and until he could say, Father, I have finished the work thou gavest me to do in John 17. So they would take him, but they couldn't. Now then, verse 45. Then came the officers to the chief priest and the Pharisees, and they said unto them, why have ye not brought him? Why didn't you bring him? We sent you to arrest that fella. Why didn't you bring him? Why haven't you brought him? Listen, the officers answered, never man spake like this man. He's a man, that's true. We saw him, that's true. He has a body like a man, a face like a man, hands, feet, and a voice like a man. But never man spake like this man. Never man. Notice that. Underline it. Now behold the man of Nazareth, the man of Nazareth that contained in a body of flesh the God of heaven. 2 Corinthians 5:19. God was in Christ. Behold the man. The officers, the policemen, the sheriffs, they said, we couldn't arrest him. We couldn't arrest him. We couldn't take him. We've never heard a man speak like that man spoke. His words arrested us. His words handcuffed us. We couldn't put our hands on him. Now notice verse 47. Then answered them, that is the chief priest, the Pharisees, they answered and they said, now listen, then answered them, the Pharisees, are ye also deceived? Are you fellows deceived? Have any of the rulers of the Pharisees believed on him? But this people who knoweth not the law are cursed. Now I want you to weigh that verse. This people who knoweth not the law are cursed. You see, these fellows are as blind as a bat. The law never did save anybody. By the deeds of the law, there should be no flesh justified. The law is a schoolmaster. The law, beloved friends, was given to show men how exceedingly sinful they are and were. And these fellows say, the people who knoweth not the law are cursed. Now, what they're saying is this. They're saying that nobody but a bunch of dumb ignoramuses are following the man of Nazareth. Nobody but a bunch of stupid, ignorant people who don't know the law. Now, folks who know the law are not following him. But wait a minute, somebody's speaking. Nicodemus saith unto them, he that came to Jesus by night, being one of them. Nicodemus was in that crowd. They ask, have any of the rulers believed on him? Yes, they have. One has, Nicodemus. Here's what he said. Doth our law judge any man before it hear him and know what he doeth? Now, I want to show you something that's really good. I want you to see it. They said, the Pharisees and the officers said, this people who knoweth not the law are cursed. These ignorant folks who are following this man Jesus, these ignorant people who are listening to this man Jesus are cursed. Now Nicodemus spoke up, and he said, doth our law judge any man before he'd hear him? Now you fellows haven't heard this man Jesus. You haven't let him testify. All you know is what somebody said. You fellows haven't.

haven't been out to hear that man preach. You fellas don't know a thing about him. Now, are you going to condemn him? You know, you say that you know the law. Now, our law says that no man's condemned until he's heard. Now, we haven't heard him. They answered and said unto him, Art thou also of Galilee? Search and look, for out of Galilee ariseth no prophet. And every man went to his own house. They couldn't arrest him. They couldn't put their hands on him. Now, this man, I'm talking about the man of Nazareth, the man of Galilee, the man of Bethlehem, the man from heaven, the man like no other man that ever set foot on God's dirt, the man who didn't need a revolver or a blackjack or a billy or a stick or handcuffs. His words arrested men. His words tied their hands. His word froze their feet to the ground. They couldn't touch him. They couldn't arrest him. They couldn't condemn him. Nicodemus said, You fellows claim to be wise, but you're ignorant. Our law doesn't condemn a man till we hear him, and we haven't heard this man Jesus. This man, behold the man. Now, beloved, I want your undivided attention. Salvation is found in none other. There is none other name under heaven given whereby we must be saved. So it's Jesus' name that saves us. He that climbeth up some other way, the same as a thief and a robber. I am the door to the sheepfold. All right, so Jesus is the door. Now, if you're trying to go to heaven through religion, church membership, baptism, education, or righteous living, then you're a thief and a robber. He's the door. He's the door. There's no other name, it's Jesus. There's no other door, it's Jesus. In him is all truth. In Jesus is all truth. So, the truth shall make you free. Now, Jesus is the truth. I am the way, the truth, and the life. No man cometh unto the Father but by me. Jesus Christ, the Son of God, is the door to heaven. Jesus Christ is the name through which we must be saved. Jesus is the truth, and no man comes to the heavenly Father but by Jesus. Let God be true, every man a liar. Behold this man who is salvation. He didn't bring salvation. He is salvation. He didn't start a new religion. He is Christianity. He didn't begin a new cultism or something. He brought salvation in himself down to man. He is the Redeemer. He is the Savior. He is the author. He is the finisher of our faith. And without him, there is no redemption, no salvation, no pardon, no cleansing. The blood of Jesus Christ, God's Son, cleanseth us from all sin. Behold the man. Never man spake like this man. Now let me tell you what he said. And I challenge you again. Find any man in America who claims to be God or God's prophet, and some of them do. Find any one of them that will advertise in the evening paper, Come unto me, I will guarantee you rest. Come unto me, I'll give you rest. Find one of them. Find one of them that will say this, I came to lay my life down, a ransom for many. I came to lay my life down, a ransom for many. I lay my life down. I have the power to lay it down. I have the power to take it again. This commandment I received from my Father. Find a man that'll say that. Find a man that'll speak these words. Come unto me. I will in no wise cast you out. I'll take you in. I'll forgive your sin. I'll wash them away. I'll write your name in the Lamb's Book of Life. I'll guarantee you a home in the celestial city where the gates are pearls and the street is transparent gold. Find a man that'll speak like that. Find a man that'll say this, confess your sin, I'll forgive your sin. Find one, find one. Now, find a man that'll say this, search the scriptures, search the Bible. In them you think you have eternal life, they are they that testify of me, and you will not come to me that you might have life. Find one,
Find a man that'll look a poor fallen woman

0: a harlot in the face and say, if you knew who it is that speaks with you, you would ask me and I would give you living water. The water that I give you shall be in you a well of water springing up into everlasting life. Find a man that will make a promise like that. And then when you find that man, find one that will do this. A nobleman came to Jesus. My son's dying. Heal him. Jesus said, you won't believe unless you see signs and wonders. And the nobleman looked Jesus in the face and said, sir, come to my house ere my child die. If you don't come to my house, Jesus, my boy, is as good as dead. You are his last hope. Come to my house ere my child die. Jesus said, go thy way, thy son liveth. Find one. Find one on the face of the earth. You go to one of the modern apostles, one of the modern men who claim to have the power that Jesus had, and get that man, tell the man that your son's dying in the hospital at the point of death, and find one that'll tell you to go on home. Your boy's well. Go home. Your son's alive. He's living. He's well. He's healthy. He's strong. Go home. Find one. Listen, no wonder that gang of officers couldn't arrest him. They said, never man spake like this man. Now, that's the man that I'm trying to get you to behold. He's alive. He's sitting right now, this very split second. He is seated now, sitting by the right hand of God the Father right now, looking down on you. I don't care where you are. I'm sitting right here in my studio. Where are you? In your home? In the kitchen? In the living room? In the bedroom? Where are you? In an automobile? A place of business? A liquor store? A restaurant? A clothing store? Where are you? Where are you? He's looking at you right now. The Son of God is looking straight at you. Behold him. Behold him. He loves you. He died for you. He says, come unto me. I'll give you rest. Behold him. Let him save you. Let him wash your sins away. Let him write your name in the Lamb's Book of Life. Right now, he will. John 19:5. Behold the man. Behold the man that spake like no man has ever spoken or ever will speak. He said, come unto me, I will give you rest. He said, come to me, I will in no wise cast you out. Bow your head, close your eyes, and tell Jesus you want him to come into your heart, and he will. Father, honor thy precious word, not what I've said, but what I've read. The precious word of God. Honor the shed blood of Jesus and save the soul that's nearest hell. Save every soul that's under conviction. Bless the hearts of the believers in Jesus' precious name. Amen.
1: 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Well, right now, before we close, I'm also excited to tell you about our new gift offer for this week, Gift Offer H. The letter H is all you need to ask for this gift offer. 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And both of these items together are available if you simply ask for Offer H and send the donation of at least $30. Now, the Bible is the King James Version Kids Devotional Bible. It has a slip cover, and then the Bible itself has a flexible cover with animals from Noah's Ark.

0: on the front in relief. So when you run your hand over, it's not slick, but you can feel the animal. 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
0: Friends, this is David Green again. On behalf of myself and the entire Gospel Hour family, I want to thank you for tuning in to the program today. I hope you received a blessing today and will tune in again each and every time you can. And so, until next time, may the Lord bless you and keep you in His will.
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2: 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And now for the Gospel Message Program.

Welcome to the Gospel Message Program. Again, we are here on our regular program, and I hope that it is well with you today, that you're having a wonderful day, and I hope that God has blessed you in a special way this morning, and that you've been able to get up out of the bed, be able to get around a little bit. And I know I kind of kid people sometimes that I had a friend of mine that he would ask him how he's feeling, and he said, well, I got out of the bed this morning unassisted. Well, I thank God that I'm able to do that too, that I'm able to get up and go through the day and read the Word of God and pray and seek God's face and ask His helps along the way, that we would honor Him. He wants us to ask helps along the way. You know, sometimes we think we've got it all under control. Guess what we're going to do? Fall flat on our face, as we would say. But anyway, I hope that it's as well with you today. And I do desire your prayers as you pray that I would, that I need them. I need the prayers of those I love. And if you have your Bibles, get ready to go into the book of Hebrews once again. Looking into Hebrews, we find that as we study it, that we're going to see Jesus. That's what the apostles' writings was, to exalt the Lord Jesus Christ, to honor God, to exalt God, of course, first, praise God for Him being God in control of all universe. He is control. My mind sometimes don't comprehend that, but I'm glad my heart does. My heart says that I'm in the hand of God, looking for it, for Christ's coming. And one day we'll see Him face to face. Well, I know that I desire your prayers, and let's go to the Lord in prayer. Father in heaven, again, thank you for another beautiful morning. Blessings of life. Most of all, thank you for the peace that you give us in your Son, the Lord Jesus Christ, by faith in Him. You give us peace with you, dear God. We thank you and praise you for what you have done in our hearts and lives. Now guide the program. I pray that the songs that will be sung, they will be a blessing to someone along the way. My heart's desire is that they will be a blessing. And we're going to be playing a couple songs in a little bit. May God bless those that are listening. And we come in the name of Jesus to the throne of grace. And we pray, amen. Amen. Well, we know that as we try to put on a program, we have some songs, we try to play them. Sometimes I get them queued up right, and sometimes I don't. But I hope that we'll get these queued up right. And we'll be playing them in just a little bit. I like to try to get things lined out and be ready to play it. This was... This

This one is called The Value of One. Now, how important are you? How much are you worth? Sometimes we say, well, I got $1,000, or some people can say, I got $1,000,000. But that's not the worth that I'm talking about. You're worth more concerning God's salvation than

amen to that song, The Value of One. You know, how valuable are you? Well, I'll tell you how valuable you are. A lot of time we pay a price to buy something. We say, this is worth so much. God gave his son, the Lord Jesus, to redeem me. He gave the Lord Jesus to redeem you. And that's the value of one in his sight. The angel rejoiced over one soul that repenteth, that turneth to Christ. That's the value of one. Wow. Well, bear with me. I get to crying sometimes, and because of the greatness of God that is in his Son, the Lord Jesus Christ. Well, we are going to have another song, and it says, Here am I, here am I, and I hope that you'll enjoy it.

Amen to that song. Get rejoicing in it because it says he left the fold to find that one little lost lamb. And here I am. We know the scriptures talks about that concerning the one lamb out on the fold, out of the fold. The shepherd goes out, brings him safely back in. And my, what a joy it is to, when we get out of the way, as we would say, and we think there's no hope, Jesus says, I'll search you and find you. I come from heaven above just to search for you. Just to search for you. And I hope that you're listening, that you'll hear the gospel of the Lord Jesus Christ. Well, you have your Bibles. We're in the second chapter, and down to verse number 9, I think it is. We were finished, try to finish up the verse 8. But in verse number 9, the apostle writing, it speaks about the different things under his feet and all those things. What is man that is mindful of him? Then we find that the apostle says, we see Jesus that has stepped out from the heavens of portals of heaven and came to this sin-cursed world. The Bible says he took upon himself the form of flesh that he might redeem fallen man. So we see Jesus, who was made a little lower than the angels for the suffering of death. Wow. We know that on the old rugged cross, whenever the Lord Jesus Christ was suffering there for you and I, before his death, we know that he said, into thy hands I commend my spirit, and he suffered death. I don't think that we could put anyone on a cross and they would suffer any more. We know they would not suffer any more than the Lord Jesus Christ, because, first of all, Jesus was the innocent one. He was the sinless one. He was the Son of God. He had all power at his fingertips to heal the sick and raise the dead and open the eyes of the blind. And we know that he said these words, I lay my life down, but I have power to take it again. So we see Jesus as the only begotten Son of God. He was made a little lower than the angels. The angels cannot redeem us. And yet we know that we think of the power an angel has, but he has not the redemption power that Jesus had or has in himself. Because Jesus says, I am the way, the truth, and the life. No man cometh unto the Father but by me. So we see Jesus, who was made a little lower than angels, and he suffered death. He suffered death, not only physical death, he suffered the sin of separation from his heavenly Father. His heavenly Father. The Bible says he became sin who knew no sin, that we might be the heirs of righteousness by faith in Jesus Christ our Lord. So we find that he was crowned with glory.

honor that that he by the grace of God should taste death for every man. You know, whenever we begin to think about death, you know, I've been around people, I've been in the ministry for a long time, and I've been at the bedside of people when they were drawing their last breath. Death claimed this body, as we would say. But the joy of it is, those who know Jesus Christ as Savior, they were peaceful. They were, comforted in the Lord Jesus Christ, knowing that absent from this old body through death, we'll be present with the Lord. Wow. What a joy that is to be able to say. But Jesus, he tasted death for every man. The Bible says, he who knew no sin, he had never known sin, never been separated from the love of God the Father, but he who knew no sin became sin that we might be the heirs of righteousness. We might inherit his righteousness by faith in his finished work. And God applies that to you and to me who have believed in Jesus as our Lord and Savior. And it says, for it became him for whom are all things and by whom are all things, in bringing many sons into glory, to make the captain of their salvation perfect through suffering. Now that speaks about God. And it became him for whom are all things. He created all things. And by whom are all things, as we say, by whom are all things, in bringing many sons into glory by the Lord Jesus Christ. He's going to bring many sons into the family of God. And he made the captain of their salvation perfect through suffering. He suffered the sin that I couldn't have suffered. It would never paid my sin debt. The two thieves on the cross, whenever they were beside the Lord Jesus, and we know that both of them riled upon the Lord Jesus Christ and said, if you're the Christ, come down and save us too. Take us from the cross too. But Jesus, kind of like the song that we heard maybe it was last week, he didn't come down. He didn't come to Calvary to come down. He came to Calvary to die for you and for me, and to suffer the things that God placed upon him. And we know that I couldn't even explain that. The God of heaven who cannot look upon sin. We sometimes say when it became dark, the sun refused to shine, the earth quaked, and that we say that's when God, as sometimes we say, turned his back away from the suffering, but then as soon as death, we know he accepted the Lord Jesus Christ, suffering for sin for you and me, paying the sin debt for you and I. We always think about the crucifixion and the cross, and we can go back to Abraham and Isaac, and we know that Abraham took Isaac upon the mountain, and God said, I want you to take your son, your only begotten son, Isaac, and take him up on the mountain. I want you to sacrifice him. I want you to give him as a burnt offering. That burnt offering or sacrifice was that he gave everything. You gave everything. That's what the burnt offering was. It was completely consumed up on the altar, as we'd say, when that was given. And Jesus, of course, was consumed even unto death and suffering. And of course, but through this, he is the captain of our salvation. Amen. Whenever we think about who we follow the captain of our soul, the Lord Jesus Christ. It says, for both he that sanctifieth and they that are sanctified are all of one, for which cause he is not ashamed to call them brethren. So God sanctified them, set them apart, and of course he said that, and Jesus is not ashamed to say, this is my brothers. You and I are brothers and sisters in Christ. So he's not ashamed. He is not ashamed to call them brethren, saying, I will declare thy name unto my brethren.

In the midst of the church will I sing praises unto thee, and again I will put my trust in him. And again, behold, I and the children which God hath given me, for as much then as the children are partaker of flesh and blood, he also himself likewise took part of the same, that through death he might destroy him that had the power of death, that is the devil. So the devil is a defeated enemy of us. You know, the Satan, he wants to destroy us. But we are more than conquerors through Jesus Christ, our Lord and Savior. So, as it says here, that he took the suffering of death, and it says that through death he might destroy him that had the power of death. So, Satan is a defeated foe. You know, Satan is the cause of death. You know, I'm sure I've said this before. There was a song I think I heard, and it was about death, and it was about whenever Jesus died on Calvary, the devil said to death, you hold him. And the death said, there's no one ever escaped my grip. No one's ever come out of the grave under their power. But yet we know that on the third day, he said he couldn't hold him. He couldn't hold him. He said, I tried. I tried to hold him. But you know what? He arose victorious from the grave. And he lives because we rejoice in that because he lives, we live. Amen. Amen. So we can see that our enemy, the devil, is a defeated foe. Now, he might fight us along the way. I'm not saying they don't try to continue to tempt us and get us to stumble along the way, but thank God we have an advocate with the Father, Jesus Christ the righteous, and he's faithful and just to forgive us of our sins and shortcomings when we ask him. Wow, what a joy that is to be able to say. So we find that as we read that verse of Scripture, verse 14, I kind of like that through death he might destroy him that had the power of death, that is the devil, and deliver them whom through fear of death were all their lifetime subject unto bondage. But for verily he took not on him the nature of angels, but he took on him the seed of Abraham. So he became a man. He suffered as a man would suffer. Sometimes we think, well, he suffered, but he was Christ. He was the Son of God, but he was in the flesh. He suffered in the flesh. The beating up on his back would hurt him just like if we would be beaten up on our back. The nail prints in his hands, they were not tingling a little bit. They were painful. He suffered at the nails in his hands just like we would suffer. As a man, we'd be screaming and crying and howling, as we might use the phrase, but he didn't. He yielded it. He yielded to it quietly, I think, whenever he told the thief on the cross, today thou shalt be with me in paradise. That was a promise that he gave to the thief, and he's with him in paradise. And we know that Jesus said, and he gave up the ghost. He yielded up the ghost. Father, into thy hands I commend my spirit. So he took upon him the nature of, not of angels, but he took upon him the seed of Abraham, or man, the seed of Abraham, of man. So we rejoice in that he was a man that suffered for mankind and redeems mankind for those who will trust him. Are you trusting Jesus as your Lord and Savior? I ask you that often on the radio. I don't know you. I'll never see you probably. But God knows you. And Jesus loves you. And he became a man that to suffer at old Calvary's Mount to redeem you, fallen man. We were unworthy. We were unworthy. But he seen us as worthy. He died for our sins. And he arose again for our justification. And then it says, wherefore in all things it behooved him to be made like unto his brethren, that he might be a merciful and faithful high priest in things pertaining to God, to make reconciliation for the sins of the people.
for in that he himself has suffered,

being tempted, he is able to succor them that are tempted. So when we think about he took not upon him an angel, as we say, being an angel, but he took upon him the seed of Abraham, that he might be a merciful high priest. You know, the priestly order, whenever Aaron was the high priest and his descendants, they were to go into the holies of holies at once a year with the blood of the lamb and sprinkling it on the mercy seat. But that's not the only thing they did. They confessed their sin and the sins of the people and put it under the blood of the Lord, of the lamb. And it was covered for a year. The next year, they had to go through the same ritual. But when we think about the Lamb of God that took upon our sin, he suffered for you and me. He did it forever, completed it forever. There's no other sacrifice for sin other than our Savior, the Lord Jesus Christ. I know a lot of people say, well, I can do the best I can, and I'll belong to this organization, and they do all this good, and I think that when I stand before God, I'll be okay. I try to do good and right and honest and all that stuff. You know what? You'll be lost. You'll be lost because you have to trust Christ, His righteousness, and depend upon Him and have His righteousness applied to you. Your account in heaven. Oh, I'm so glad that I'm saved. I'm glad that Jesus applied His righteousness to me. I'm glad I trusted Christ for His righteousness in my never dying soul. So He took upon Himself, says, in that He Himself hath suffered, being tempted, He is able also to succor them that are tempted. You know, the scripture says He was tempted in all points like we are, yet without sin. The Pharisees tried to trick Him up. The Sadducees tried to trick Him around, as we'd say, and say, have Him to say something that was not true. But they never was able to do that. He always spake the truth. And even there's times that He called those religious leaders vipers because they were deceiving people, calling people to die without His love, the love of Christ in which we have trusted. So as we think about the blessings of God and we think about the things of the Lord, we rejoice in that. And I hope that you can say, I have trusted Christ as my Lord and Savior. Well, may God bless you until we speak to you next program.

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4: 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The Odd Couple with Rob Parker and Kelvin Washington. 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
7: All right, Money Trouble. 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I'm Andy Furman, and we are broadcasting live from the Fox Sports Radio studios, and this is Fox Sports Sunday. And by the way, we'll have the Blame Game in about 12 minutes. 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Follow the feed, and you'll find today's full show posted right after we get off the air. All right. This is where we use Bucky Brooks' expertise, Mr. Football, expertise, okay? Because there's going to be a meshing between the old and the new, and you've taught me so much about football, and I want you to share it with the world right now. And I'm talking about some about 10 or 11 quarterbacks right now are going to have new offensive coordinators. I want to know, how is that going to affect their play, the team success, and the quarterback success? And we'll start off right now with Sean Mannion, who's going to be the first-time offensive coordinator with the Philadelphia Eagles. He spent the last 2 years as the offensive assistant and the quarterback coach for the Green Bay Packers. So what happens to Jalen Hurts? Is he going to be affected? Is the offense going to look different? What kind of scheme? What do you know? And this could be look, I may be helping you. This could be an NFL.com thing for you.
8: Going all the way back to my time scouting, he was a quarterback at Oregon State, son of a high school coach. This is what he's born to do. Had an opportunity to be around him at the East-West Shrine Bowl most recently, where he was the offensive coordinator at that game. And he is really, really smart. He makes it player-friendly. He sees the game through the eyes of the quarterback. So it'd be a quarterback-friendly system that allowed Jalen Hurts to be at his best. We'll see some of the traditional things that Jalen has done well, some of the RPO, some of the run game, some of those things. But you see some other concepts, because he grew up in a West Coast offense. He knows it, but he also understands how to tailor things to the quarterback. I expect this offense to run smoothly, even though we're looking at A.J. Brown possibly not being there as the number one, Devontae Smith being elevated, Dallas Goedert and those guys. It'd be a different offense, but I expect it to be a dynamic one, one that is more like the offenses that we saw from them when they were Super Bowl contenders.
7: Okay, I'm going to do this now because I did a little research. I know how smart you are, so I don't want to come looking like an idiot, okay, which I do at times. Jalen Hurts right now could rush the football. Last year, he averaged about 26 yards a game rushing, okay? That's a big-time downfall from what he's done the last 4 years as a full-time starter, okay? Now, Mannion said that he still has a great rushing ability, and it's going to be part of the offense, whatever that means. We'll see. Obviously, we see better than we hear. However, what's the deal with Jalen Hurts? Can he still rush the football? Do they not want him to rush the football for fear of

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5: Oh, the blame game coming right up. He is Bucky Brooks. I'm Andy Furman. We are Fox Sports Sunday. 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But right now it's time for the blame game.
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7: It's all your fault. No, it's your fault.
8: This is all your fault.
9: This is all your fault. This is all your fault.
7: Maybe it's everyone's fault.
10: Ooh.
7: Who knows?
11: He's a liar!
7: That's why there's the blame game.
11: The blame game.
7: Let's figure out who to blame.
5: Who to blame. There we go. MG, we blaming you. Are you ready? Are you
12: Doing
5: ready?
12: Live. Yes, I am, Andy.
5: Let's get it going.
12: All right. Andy, the Chicago Bears say that Chicago Stadium options are exhausted, and they plan on leaving for suburb Illinois or Hammond, Indiana. Who do you blame?
5: I blame the freaking owners of the Chicago Bears. There's a history to that. How are you going to wear the C on your helmet when you're playing in Hammond, Indiana? Are you kidding me? I blame you. That's who I blame. And I tell you what, the fans, you talk about picketing and going away. Stay away. Stay away from the games if you're going to move. Why would you move? It's a historic franchise. Oh, stop it. Stop with the booze. The Bears are an historic franchise in the National Football League. Going to Hammond, Indiana? Give me a break.
13: Yep. See on their helmet, not be playing in Illinois, better yet, the greater Chicago area. But that's where they're at. And when you're ownership and you don't have deep pockets because your ownership, the valuation has made you rich, you need taxpayers to help. And taxpayers in Chicago are not down to budge. And so it appears they have a better deal in Indiana. We'll see if there's a Hail Mary thrown at the last hour. But your Chicago Bears may be the Chicago Bears because they're nearby, but they're not in the city.
5: Yeah.
12: Bucky. Eagles linebacker Nolan Smith was arrested Friday for reckless driving. He was clocked at 135 miles per hour in a 70 mile per hour zone, and he was released. Who do you blame?
13: That's crazy. I blame him. Like, that's irresponsible. I mean, just given the situation, not only him at Georgia and what we've seen from his teammate Jalen Carter and others, you would think that he would have learned a lesson. But now, look, man, you're a pro athlete. I understand that most guys are thrill seekers, but this is crazy to go that fast in a car. I blame him. He has to grow up. He has to make better decisions. That was, look, it's lucky the cops stopped him because that's a hazard to not only his health, but that could have jeopardized somebody else's well-being.
5: Bucky is so wrong. I don't blame him at all. I blame the Indianapolis 500 because you know why? He sees all the commercials, all the promotion. He was trying out. He was trying out to race today in the Indy 500. That's what he wanted to do. He's an athlete top to bottom. He's a football player. Now he wants to be a race car driver. There's no problem with that. So I'm with you. Nolan, I'm with you. And you know what? He'll be playing for the Eagles. There's no big whoop. The Eagles know. If it was a bad thing, they'd suspend him. They didn't suspend him. So he was trying out for the Indy 500.
12: Andy, Caitlin Clark is injured again, and she's missed several games this season for the Indiana Fever. Who do you blame?
5: This girl never missed a game in college. She was playing in Iowa. She never missed a game. I would take everyone on that medical staff and training staff, put them up against the wall and say, if you don't get her back to action or tell us what exactly is wrong with her, go out there and look for a job. I don't get it. How do you play 4 years of college at Iowa,

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0: When you finally find your thing, you want the whole world to know about that thing. 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
7: Welcome to the Sunday services from the First Baptist Church of Beckley, a Sunday tradition since 1939. We take you to the Holt Cook Bible Class.

one major

morning, everybody, from First Baptist. We had a little delay there with the radio. Hope you can make it out to church. It's turning out to be a beautiful day. The weatherman is wrong again, but the pastor is going to be covering Ephesians, the second chapter, verses 1 to 10, Alive in Christ is the title of his lesson, so hope you can make it out. We're going to be talking about something that that I think it's important for you to understand if you're going to be able to understand prophecy and what the Bible teaches. And what we're going to be talking about is the wife of Jehovah and the bride of Messiah. And I'm talking to you from the Footsteps of the Messiah book, and if you have the book, it's Appendix 3, but it's a great illustration. And we'll go back to Deuteronomy, and it's like a marriage contract where Israel is the wife of God, and because of her adultery, God separated from them, then divorced them. And there'll be a time in the future when they will that they'll come back to God, and it'll be they'll be restored to their position as the wife, and that'll happen when during the tribulation, when the remnant of Israel, when all of Jerusalem is surrounded by the Antichrist army, the remnant, which is a third of the Jews that are there, escape to Bosra, and there they repent and beg Jesus to return. And when he does, he defeats the armies, and that's where the final battle of Armageddon starts. And Bosra moves to the Valley of Jehoshaphat, and Jesus wipes out all the Antichrist armies, and ultimately ascends up the Mount of Olives. And so you're going to see, and it's the reason this is important. Some people teach, and some scholars teach, that the church has replaced Israel, and that isn't true, and the Bible does not teach that. And for you to have a good understanding of what's going to happen in the end times, you have to realize that Israel is still God's chosen people. And you're going to see as we read this today, and it may take us 2 weeks, to this week and next week, to actually cover with the part where the church is the bride of Jesus, the Messiah or Christ. And he starts out in this. He says, many years ago, Dr. C.I. Schofield wrote a little book he titled Rightly Dividing the Word of Truth. In this booklet, he showed how any clear understanding of the Bible required that proper distinctions be maintained.

The mark of someone's doctrinal position often revolves around the understanding of key biblical distinctions. One such distinction pertains to Israel and the church. A failure to differentiate between the two will only result in a misinterpretation of what the scriptures teach about each entity. The scripture maintained the distinction between Israel and the church in several different ways, one of which revolves around the term wife and bride. In the Bible, Israel is represented as the wife of Jehovah, where the church is represented as the bride of Messiah. And the relationship of Israel as the wife of Jehovah is viewed throughout the scripture in various ways and facets. Its development may be traced in six stages. Stage one is the marriage contract. To a casual and superficial reader, the book of Deuteronomy seems to be merely a repetition of what Moses had written early in Exodus, Leviticus, and Numbers. Excuse me. In fact, the very title Deuteronomy means second law or repetition of the law. However, Deuteronomy does not merely repeat the content of the preceding books of Moses. Its format is that both of an ancient suzerain vassal treaty and an ancient marriage contract. Moses took the various facets of the three earlier books and presented them in the form of an ancient marriage contract signed by Israel and God. Through it, Israel became the wife of Jehovah. It is not feasible to illustrate all of Deuteronomy in this, what we're studying today, but it is possible to concentrate on certain key passages. And the first passage is Deuteronomy 5:1-3. And Moses called unto all Israel and said unto them, Hear, O Israel, the status and the ordinance of which I speak in your ears this day, that you may learn them and observe to do them. Jehovah our God made a covenant with us in Horeb. Jehovah made not this covenant with our fathers, but with us, even us, who are all of us here alive this day. And he says, this passage declares that God entered into a covenant with his people, Israel, at Mount Sinai. It will be seen later that the Jewish prophets always viewed the covenant relationship as a marriage contract. In Deuteronomy 6:10-15, God announces jealousy over his wife Israel. And it shall be with Jehovah your God shall bring you into the land which he swore unto your fathers, to Abraham, to Isaac, and to Jacob, to give you great and goodly cities which you built not, and houses full of all things which you filled not, and cisterns hewn out which you hewn not, vineyards and olive trees which you planted not, and you shall eat and be full. Then beware lest you forget Jehovah, who brought you forth out of the land of Egypt, out of the house of bondage. You shall fear Jehovah your God, and him you shall serve, and shall swear by his name. You shall not go after other gods of the gods of the peoples that are around about you. For Jehovah your God is in the midst of you, is a jealous God, lest the anger of Jehovah your God be kindled against you, and he destroy you from all the face of the earth. In this passage, God is warning Israel about adultery. Since Jehovah is her husband, the means for which Israel can be guilty of adultery is by the worship of other gods. God warned Israel not to become an adulterous wife by playing around with other gods. The reason God is bringing jealousy, lest it be kindled against her, eventually caused her expulsion out of the land which God had given her. And in Deuteronomy chapter 7, verses 6-11, Israel again is described as the one chosen by God. It says, for you are a holy people unto Jehovah your God. Jehovah your God has chosen you to be people of his own possession, above all peoples that are upon the face of the earth. Jehovah did not set his love upon you, nor choose you because you were more in number than any people, for ye were the fewest of all people, but because Jehovah

beloved loves you, and because he would keep the oath which he swore unto your fathers, has Jehovah brought you out with a mighty hand and redeemed you out of the house of bondage from the land of Pharaoh, king of Egypt. Know therefore that Jehovah your God, he is God, the faithful God, who keeps covenant and loving kindness with them that love him and keep his commandments to 1,000 generations, and repays them that hate him to their face to destroy them. He will not be slack to him that hates him. He will repay him to his face. You shall therefore keep the commandments and the statutes and the ordinance which I commanded you this day to do them. And so God described the choosing. That's in verse 6. And then he gave the reason in verse 7. He didn't choose Israel because, as his wife, due to her size, because she was small. He chose her out of love. Because of his love for Israel, he entered into a covenant relationship with her. The covenant relationship is the marriage contract of Deuteronomy. Israel, in turn, had an obligation. God implored her to be faithful wife to him by being obedient in subjection to him. It was stated earlier, the Hebrew prophets always looked at this covenant relationship as a marriage contract. One example is found in Ezekiel 16:8, where God says, "Now when I passed by you and looked upon you, behold, your time was the time of love, and I spread my skirt over you and covered your nakedness. Yea, I swore unto you and entered into a covenant with you, says the Lord Jehovah, and you became mine." Ezekiel described the covenant at Sinai and the relationship between Israel and Jehovah in the terms of a wedding night. Thus, it's the first stage of her relationship as the wife of Jehovah. Israel entered into a marriage contract, and the marriage contract is the book of Deuteronomy. Although Israel was sternly admonished to remain faithful to her husband, she became guilty of a great adultery described by several Old Testament prophets. Jeremiah, in chapter 3, verses 1 to 5, states, "Thus they say, if a man put away his wife, and she goes from him, and became another man's, will he return unto her again? Will not that land be greatly polluted? But you have played the harlot with many lovers, yet return you again to me, says Jehovah. Lift up your eyes unto the bare heights and see where you have not been lain with. By the ways have you set for them as an Arabian in the wilderness, and you have polluted the land with your whoredom and with your wickedness. Therefore the showers have been withholden, and there has been no latter rain. Yet you had a harlot's forehead, you refused to be ashamed. Will you not from this time cry unto me, my father? You are the God of my youth. Will he retain his anger forever? Will he keep it to the end? Behold, you have spoken and have done evil things and have had your way." And this is, you know, the first stage that we were talking about with Israel was the marriage contract in Deuteronomy. And now we're reading about what the Hebrew prophets say about the adultery that was committed by Israel when she were taken the gods of the other nations. And, you know, we're going to see that it says Israel was not merely guilty of one-time adultery, but she was guilty of playing the prostitute with many lovers. In Jeremiah 3, verse 20, the prophet stated, "Surely as a wife treacherously departs from her husband, so have you dealt treacherously with me, O house of Israel, says Jehovah." Israel was indeed like a wife who had turned away from her husband. She was a wife guilty of adultery. And because of this adultery, the original marriage contract was broken, according to Jeremiah 31:32. "Not according to the covenant that I made with their father."

fathers in the day that I took them by the hand to bring them out of the land of Egypt, which my covenant they broke, although I was a husband unto them, says Jehovah. Israel's adultery made the marriage contract null and void. Jeremiah showed that the problem was not with the spouse, for God was a good husband. Rather, the problem was with the wife, who insisted on going after other gods, and so became guilty of great adultery. Another prophet, Ezekiel, described the great exalted adultery in an extended passage in Ezekiel 16:15-34. But you trusted in your beauty and played the harlot because of your renown. It poured out your whoredom on everyone that passed by. His it was. And you took your garments and made for yourself high places decked with diverse colors and played the harlot upon them. Like the like things shall not come, neither shall it be so. You also took your fair jewels of my gold and my silver which I had given you, and made for yourself images of men and played the harlot with them. And you took your broidered garments and covered them and set oil and my incense before them. My bread also, which I gave you, fine flour and oil and honey, wherewith I fed you, even if you had before them for a secret savior. And thus it was, says the Lord Jehovah. Moreover, you have taken your sons and your daughters, whom you have born unto me, and these have you sacrificed to them to be devoured. Were your whoredoms a small matter that has slain my children and delivered them up and causing them to pass through the fire unto them? And all your abominations and your whoredoms, you have not remembered the days of your youth when you were naked and bare and were weltering in your blood. And it came to pass after all your wickedness, woe unto you, says the Lord Jehovah, that you have built unto yourself of a vaulted place and have made yourself a lofty place in every street. You have built your lofty palace, your lofty place at the head of every way, and have made your beauty in an abomination, and have opened your feet to everyone that passed by, and multiplied your whoredom. You have also committed fornication with the Egyptians, your neighbors, great of flesh, and have multiplied your whoredom to provide me to anger. Behold, therefore, I have stretched out my hand over you, and I have diminished your ordinary food and delivered you unto the will of them that hate you, the daughters of the Philistines, that are ashamed of your lewd way. You have played the harlot also with the Assyrians, because you were unsatiable. Yet you have played the harlot with them, and you yet are not satisfied. You have moreover multiplied your whoredom unto the land of traffic, unto the Chaldea, and you were not satisfied herewith. How weak is your heart, says the Lord Jehovah, seeing you do all these things, the work of impotent harlot, is that you built your vaulted place at the head of every way and make your lofty place in every street, and have not been a harlot as a harlot, in that you scorn hire. A wife that commits adultery takes strangers instead of her husband. They give gifts to all harlots, but you give gifts to all your lovers and bribe them, and they make that they may come unto you on every side for your whoredom. And you are different from the other women in your whoredom, in that some that none follow you to play the harlot, and whereas you hire, and no hire is given unto you, therefore you are different. Ezekiel declared guilt by showing that she had indeed played part of the prostitute. Although prostitutes generally receive money for their services, Israel was somewhat different because she paid her lovers. And she paid them with the very things that her true husband God had given to her as a wife. Furthermore, Israel's very children were sacrificed to these lovers, the pagan gods. Israel indeed forgot the love of her youth when God had first entered into the covenant relationship with her. Ezekiel now portrayed the lovers that Israel went after. These lovers were the gods of the Egyptians, the Assyrians, the Babylonians. The absurdity of Israel's adultery is clearly spelled

out here, the very nations that these foreign gods represented did most to hurt Israel. Israel suffered terribly from the hands of the Egyptians, Assyrians, and Babylonians. Yet rather than turning to her own husband, Israel went after the gods of these nations and committed adultery with these that hurt her the most. As the prophet, another prophet, Hosea, also described this as adultery in Hosea 2, verses 2 to 5. Contend with your mother, contend she is not my wife, neither am I her husband, and let her put away her whoredom from her face and her adulteries from between her breasts, lest I strip her naked and set her as in the day that she was born, and make her as a wilderness, and set her like a dry land, and slay her with thirst. Yet upon her children will I have no mercy, for you are the children of whoredom, for their mother has played the harlot. She has concerned them and has done shamefully, for she said, I will go after my lovers that give me my bread and my water, my wool and my flax and my oil and my drink. Hosea declared the charge God had against Israel. She was guilty of harlotry. She committed adultery, produced illegitimate children of adultery, and played the part of a prostitute. So despite God's manifold blessings to Israel, Israel turned away from her husband in order to play the part of a prostitute and was guilty of great adultery. Stage three of this is where God separates from Israel. And it says, because of this adultery in the days of Isaiah, a separation took place between God and Israel. The separation is described in Isaiah 50, verse 1. Thus says Jehovah, where is the bill of your mother's divorcement, wherewith I have put her away? Or which of my children is it to whom I have sold you? Behold, for your iniquities were ye sold, and your transgressions was your mother put away. According to Deuteronomy 24:1, if a husband wished to divorce his wife, he had to write out a decree, or what is better known as a bill of divorcement. After having written it out in longhand, the husband would give it to his wife, and then divorce was final. By the time Isaiah became a prophet, Israel's adultery was so great that it was necessary for God to withhold as many blessings from her. The blessings described in Deuteronomy to be received if Israel remained faithful. The removal of the blessings caused many in Israel to say that God had divorced his wife. Therefore, God spoke to Isaiah the prophet, stating that he had not yet divorced his wife. If God had divorced his own wife, he would have given Israel a bill of divorcement. Since no such bill was in hand, it meant the divorce had not taken place. Rather, God had separated from his wife. The sin of Israel in committing adultery created the need for the separation, which lasted approximately 100 years. Then we get to stage four, and that is the divorce. And it says, even after 100 years of separation, during which time the blessings of Deuteronomy continued to be withheld, Israel still failed to return to God, her husband. Thus, God was forced to finally divorce his wife. The bill of divorcement is contained in Jeremiah chapter 3, verses 6 to 10. Moreover, Jehovah said unto me in the days of Josiah the king, have you seen that which backsliding Israel has done? She has gone upon every high mountain and under every green tree, and there has played the harlot. And I said, after she had done all these things, she will return unto me. But she returned not. And her treacherous sister Judah saw it. And I saw when for this very cause that backsliding Israel had committed adultery, I had put her away and given her a bill of divorcement. Yet treasurer Judah, her sister, feared not, but she also went and played the harlot. And it came to pass through the lightness of her whoredom that the land was polluted, and she committed adultery with stones and with stocks. And yet for all her treacherous sister

Judah has not returned to me with her whole heart, but feigningly, says Jehovah. After once again declaring Israel guilty of adultery, God went through with the divorce. The book of Hosea was his bill of divorcement of the northern kingdom of Israel, and the book of Jeremiah is the bill of divorcement of the southern kingdom of Judah. Divorce had become necessary due to the adulterous pollution of the land God had given to the people of Israel. So in the days of Jeremiah the prophet, the people of Israel were divorced. 100 years of separation failed to produce repentance in Israel, and finally God had no choice but to issue the bill of divorcement on the grounds of adultery. And that then brings us to stage five, the punishment. The original marriage contract, the book of Deuteronomy, clearly declared that Israel proved unfaithful as Jehovah's wife. It would become necessary for God to punish her. So following the issue in the bill of divorcement comes a long period of punishment of Israel for her sins. And several Old Testament prophets speak of this time. Ezekiel 16:35-43 states, "Wherefore, O harlot, hear the word of Jehovah. Thus says the Lord Jehovah, because your filthiness was poured out and your nakedness uncovered through your whoredoms with your lovers, and because of all the idols of your abominations and for the blood of your children that you did give unto them. Therefore, behold, I will gather all your lovers with whom you have taken pleasure, and all them that you have loved, with all them that you have hated. I will even gather them against you on every side, and will uncover your nakedness unto them, that they may see all of your nakedness. And I will judge you as a woman that breaks wedlock and shed blood are judged. And I will bring upon you the blood of wrath and jealousy. I will also give you into their hand, and they shall throw down your vaulted place and break down your lofty places. And they shall strip you of your clothes and take your fair jewels, and they shall leave you naked and bare. They shall also bring up a company against you, and they shall stone you with stones and thrust you through with their swords. And they shall burn your houses in fire and execute judgments upon you in the sight of many women. And I will cause you to cease from playing the harlot, and you shall also give no hire anymore. So will I cause my wrath toward you to rest, and my jealousy shall depart from you. I will be quiet, and I will be no more angry, because you have not remembered the days of your youth, but have raged against me in all these things. Therefore, behold, I will also bring your way upon your head, says the Lord Jehovah, and you shall not commit this lewdness with all your abominations." And he says, after the stating the cause for punishment, in verses 35 and 36, Ezekiel described the correction itself. Israel would be destroyed by her own lovers because she worshiped the gods of the Egyptians. The Egyptians would destroy her. Because she worships the deities of the Assyrians would devastate her. Because she worshiped the idols of Babylon, the Babylonians would make her desolate. The very nations whose idol Israel worshiped would invade and destroy her. Then the jealousy of God would be finally spent. For as Deuteronomy declared, the punishment of Israel would be the result of God's jealousy for his wife. However, all this punishment had a specific aim. If not so, God could be vengeful and get revenge upon his wife. But rather than cause her to stop sinning, to stop her adultery. In Ezekiel 16 verses 58 and 9, the prophet showed again that this punishment was necessary because Israel broke the marriage contract. "You have borne your lewdness and your abomination," says Jehovah. "For thus says the Lord Jehovah, I will also deal with you as you have done, who have despised the oath of in breaking the covenant." And the program of punishment that Israel is going through and

still is, actually, is described in Hosea chapter 2, verses 6 to 13, I'm sorry. Therefore, behold, I will hedge upon you your way with thorns. I will build a wall against her, that she shall not find her paths, and she shall follow after her lovers, but she shall not overtake them, and she shall seek them, but shall not find them. Then she shall say, I will go and return to my first husband, for then was it better with me than now. For she did not know that I gave her the grain and the new wine and the oil and multiplied into her silver and gold, which they used for Baal. Therefore, I will take back my grain and the time thereof and my new wine and the reasons thereof. And I will pluck away my wool and my flax and should have covered her nakedness. And I will uncover her lewdness in the sight of her lovers, and none shall deliver her out of my hand. I will also cause her mirth to cease, her feast, her new moons, and her Sabbaths, and all her solemn assemblies. And I will lay waste on her vines and her fig trees, whereof she has said, these are my hire that my lovers have given me, and I will make them a forest, and the beasts of the field shall eat them. And I will visit upon her the days of Balaam, unto which she burned incense when she decked herself with the marriage, ending her jewels, and without her lovers, and forgot me, says Jehovah. And this is, the program itself is described in verses 6 and 7. Israel's searching ways would be blocked by various thorns and walls that speak of God's provincial dealings with Israel. Upon her search for her old lovers would prove fruitless. The purpose of the correction was to show Israel her need for her true husband and not for false lovers. Then in verse 8 to 13, Hosea depicted the punishment itself. It has been shown earlier that the very things God gave to Israel she used to order to pay her lovers. So now these things would be taken away, for they belong to her husband. She would realize her shame, and she saw herself spiritually naked, her jewelry removed and material blessings gone, all because of the worship of the Canaanite god Baal. Although God had a long program of punishment for Israel's sins, there is a continued call to repentance throughout the whole period of correction. This call is presented in Jeremiah 3, verses 11 to 8, a passage that we've talked about earlier. And to summarize what Jeremiah described, God's continual call for Israel to repent and come back to him in verses 11 to 13. This call is followed by a description of the blessings he has in store for Israel once she does return to him. After declaring that Jehovah will again be a husband to her, he also promised to restore and to provide for Israel like a husband should. And all these beautiful material blessings are promised to Israel, and they're awaiting her return to God. To this day, Israel is still in a period of punishment, the fifth stage of her historic and prophetic relationship with Jehovah her God. This is proven by the persecution of the Jews around the world and by the present worldwide dispersion. But there's one stage yet to come, and that is in the future, and we're going to talk about it next week, and it's called the remarriage with restored blessings, which has not occurred yet. But and then when we cover that part and see how Israel is restored, then we will read about the bride of Messiah, the church. And so

decided, they looked around at the other nations, and that's when their adultery started. And they saw that those nations had kings, and so they wanted a king. And so God let them have a king. And when they got the kings, which were just normal people that were subjected to all the other gods and all the things that once they got past, so even Solomon started it, who was so wise, but, it just got worse after Solomon. And so they started intermarrying with the Assyrians. They were worshiping the gods of the Babylonians. That's what all this is talking about. And God is a jealous God. He does not want his people worshiping any other god but him. And he said that in the very beginning. And Israel didn't listen, and they've gone through a lot in the, since Jerusalem was destroyed in 70 AD, and it has been, a regathering of Israel. But the tribulation was when the covenant is signed with the Antichrist, will start the 7 years of the tribulation. And that'll be the countdown to the end of time. And then we'll have the new heavens and the new earth that will come down, and then that's where we will be eternally. And you can read about that in the last two chapters of Revelation if you want to know where you're going to be living ultimately. But, we're in the thing that's got to happen next is the rapture. And when the rapture occurs, the dead in Christ shall rise first. And they will, if you study the scripture, you'll see that all the believers are taken to heaven. And in heaven is where the wedding occurs for the, where the church and the Messiah. And then when Jesus returns to the earth, you'll see in Revelation that the wedding feast where everyone is invited will be something. And but you'll see if you study that, 30% of the Bible is prophecy, and I feel like that we spend too little time not studying prophecy, because it has such a bearing on our lives. And whenever things happen, people get panic. But if they're familiar with the Bible and what the Bible says will happen, you're not going to panic. You're going to know that's God's plan, and you're going to know that as God's children, that you're not going to have to go through any of this. And, as we studied last week, the people after the rapture, the believers and the believers who are asleep will be the first ones to ascend to heaven with Jesus, to be caught up with him. But there will be people on the earth then that still, they have a chance to be saved. And, when God sends out his 144,000 sealed, pastors, basically, from 12,000 from each tribe preaching the gospel, there's lots of people going to be saved during that time. The only time that when you have taken the mark of the beast, you're doomed. And up until then, you have a chance. You can be with God forever. And so, this is when we get to stage six. We're going to talk about next week. We'll talk about the remarriage and the restored blessings, which hasn't.

happened yet, but will happen. And then we're going to talk about the church, the bride of the Messiah, and we'll talk about the espousal, we'll talk about the process of sanctification, we'll talk about the marriage, and the eternal abode of the bride, and that's in Revelation chapter 21, verses 9 through chapter 22, verses 5. And then we'll see, that once we've covered this, we're going to see that what we're trying to get across at the beginning of the lesson today is that Israel is Israel and the church is the bride of Jesus. And Israel is the wife of Jehovah, will always be, will be restored at the end of the tribulation. And well, you'll see the blessings that Israel will have during during the 1,000-year reign of Jesus. They'll have a prominent position. So, you know, I think it's important for us to understand this distinction between the two so that we don't get confused when we're studying. And it's very important to understand that Israel is God's chosen people. And as Christians, if you're a true Christian, you can't have any kind of disgust or hate for Israel. You have to understand that if you love God, you have to love Israel. And so, you know, hopefully we'll get come to that point if you haven't already. And, you know, it's just something that we have to comprehend in order to be good students of the Bible. Father, we love you and praise you. We thank you for this time together. We thank you for our church. We thank you for the blessings of the church. We pray for all the folks that are on our prayer list. We ask you be with them and comfort them. We thank you for our personal blessings that all of us receive from you and are on loan from you to us, that everything that we have belongs to you. We thank you for all that. We thank you for allowing us to share and use them during our time here. We pray for your people, Israel, as always, and the peace of Jerusalem. For we ask all this in the name of our Lord and Savior, Jesus Christ. Amen.

0: Thank you, Martha. Good morning.
1: Good morning.
0: I want to welcome everybody to Beckley First Baptist. We have several announcements this morning. If you have your bulletin, there's some dates to remember. Please look at those. But I want to point out for next week is our day of celebration. So this is when we're going to recognize our high school and college graduates. We're going to have promotion Sunday where those in elementary students are moving up to youth. We're going to have baby dedication. And if I say this every week, if you have not been baptized and you want to be baptized, that would be a great Sunday to do it. Or if you just want to come forward and join the church. So next week, we're going to have a day of celebration. We'll have pizza and ice cream afterwards downstairs. You do have to listen to me do the message next week. I apologize. So you think Brian goes long? I'm going to go an hour longer. Just joking. We are going to be in the book of John. That's a joke too. So, man, they're a rough crowd this morning. They're a rough crowd. No, so come out next week. Bring guests with you. There is a sign sheet. If you've not seen Megan yet and you want to get the last person in, please do that if you want to recognize them. Because I think we may have enough time to order what we need to order gifts for them. But please get that in probably today if you can. If there's somebody you want to be recognized, we haven't done it yet. So get that to Megan so she knows. On Wednesday, June the 10th, is our quarterly business meeting. We need a quorum. We're going to have a lot of stuff we're discussing that night, going over, like the church constitution. So please be there that night so we can have a quorum and have a vote. So that's Wednesday, June 10th. Please make note of that. And Saturday, June 13th, is the Kingsman Quartet. And we have all kinds of other announcements in there all the way up until September. So please just take a look at those, make note of it, and put it in your calendar. Just a reminder about our offering. We have our boxes at each doors back here, left and right, and one back by the elevator. So just remember that's where our offering boxes are as you come and go, as you feel need to put your offering in. Let's go to the Lord in prayer. Dear Heavenly Father, Lord, we thank you for this morning. Lord, we thank you for your mercy and your grace. God, we pray this morning, Lord, as we come and we worship you and we praise you, Lord, together. Those who are listening, Lord, on the radio, those who are watching on social media, we just pray, Lord, that your word just penetrates our hearts this morning. God, we pray for those, Lord, who don't know you as Lord and Savior. We pray, Lord, that this day, Lord, if you have called them and drawn them, Lord, they make that decision. And we pray for those, Lord, who's sitting here today, Lord, and they hear your word and hear your message. And maybe, Lord, they're searching for their role in this Christian walk, or their role in ministry, what they should do. God, I pray, Lord, that they just seek that will of yours, Lord, and Lord, that they give in. Whatever it is, Lord, you have for them to do ministry, Lord, they just give in, Lord, and they step forth in faith and say, Lord, use me. Jesus, we love you and we praise you. In your name we pray, and amen. Please stand this morning.
2: Good morning. We're going to start off with a patriotic song to remind us of how blessed we are to live in the country of America, and we want God's blessings to rain down upon us. So please join us for My Country, 'Tis of Thee.

0: Okay, can you hear me? Okay, perfect. Oh my goodness. Oh. Oh. That was so heavy. Did I look like I needed some help?
1: No. Oh.
0: Oh, I can't pick it up. Oh my goodness. Okay, well, okay, I looked like I needed some help. Do you even know what's in it?
2: What?
0: I stole some rocks from outside.
2: No,
0: you want to open it? Hold on, look. No, I stole them from the church. I have to go return them. Yes.
2: Why do you have a charger in there?
0: It was just a part of the bag. Anyways, so I looked like I needed help, right? It's just my bag. It's my personal bag. I carry rocks in it all the time. Anyways. So it looks like I needed help, right? Yes. Yes. Because sometimes we think we can't do things, like we can do all the things on our own, but in reality we really can't. We need God's help for it. So we're going to talk about Moses today. We talked a little bit about him earlier. What was he all about?
2: Humbleness.
0: Humbleness. So sometimes we try to act like we can do things on our own. So God came to Moses in a burning bush. And he told Moses to go and free the Israelites from Egypt. That was a big task. And Moses did not feel prepared. He was nervous. He was scared. He said, go pick someone else. But Moses said, pardon your servant, Lord. Please send someone else. Exodus 4:13. So he did not feel prepared. He was nervous, and he didn't know what to do. And he wanted God to choose someone else. But one special thing about Moses was that he was humble. Does anyone know what humble means? Y'all are using your resources. I'm so proud. Okay, Dave. Not prideful. So the dictionary definition is having or showing a modest estimate of one's value or importance, not arrogant or self-important. So he didn't act like he could do everything himself. He knew he needed God's help. And what was one cool thing about Moses? He was a shepherd. He was just an ordinary guy tending to his flock, feeding his sheep. He wasn't perfect, and God knew he wasn't perfect, but God knew he could humble himself to listen and obey to God. So how can we be humble like Moses? Does anyone know? Yes. Yeah, ask for God's help. We can

0: listen to God. If we ask for God's help, we should probably listen to the help he gives us. And we can remember that we need God every single day, right? Okay, so we're going to go talk about it more upstairs. Let's pray. Dear Lord, thank you for teaching us through this story about Moses. Help us to be humble and remember that we need you every single day. Help us to listen to you, trust you, and follow you, even when we feel nervous or not good enough. Please forgive us where we fail you, and we love and thank you. In Jesus' name I pray, amen.
1: Thank you, Miss Olivia. And to go right along with her children's moment, our next song is Heal Our Land. If you would please stand and join us. And we are asking God for his help in this song to please heal our land. We are humbling ourselves and asking him to forgive us our sins and turn back to him. So please join us.

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1: Let's pray over our offering. Dear Heavenly Father, Lord, we just want to lift up our offering today, Lord. God, we want to pray that you would bless it, Lord, to be used to further your kingdom. Lord, to be used, Lord, for those who need to hear the gospel. We just pray, Lord, that as those who give, I ask you to bless the gift and the giver, Lord. In your mercy and your grace, Lord. In your precious name we pray. And amen.
2: Thank you, Brad. Good morning. Happy Memorial Weekend. I got dressed this morning and saw Megan in her red, white, and blue and forgot that I could have wore red, white, and blue. And I didn't feel like changing. So you got me the way I am this morning. Do we have any bird watchers in the congregation? Any bird watchers? Nancy, your hand went up fast. You and I need to have a conversation. You know, as I'm not saying anything about your age, Nancy, but as I grow older, I find I enjoy sitting on my back porch and watching the birds. And I used to be pretty big into this back in the day when I was in college. I was extreme with conservation, and I knew all the endangered species. I had the Audubon Society books, the mammals. They even had all the animals in Africa, and I had them all labeled. I was a bit of a geek. And I watched a video here recently that I forgot I even had of myself in college, and I was showing the home that I lived in Morgantown, and there was zebra rugs everywhere, leopard print pillows, and some of you were like, man, this guy's a nut. I just wanted to be involved in nature. I could have lived in the woods for the rest of my life and not even cared. And I don't know when that all changed, but here recently I decided, you know, watch these birds in my backyard. I've been struggling for the past month, and I moved my office during the summer. When it's nice, I go from my reading area inside to the reading area outside, and I began to watch these two little robins. Got to notice the one robin was

really pretty, colored, full-figured kind of idea, mature robin. I got to notice it was being followed by another robin that still kind of had speckles on it. And for days, I would see these two robins. And as a matter of fact, I saw them last night. I went out on the back porch and was going through my notes and my stuff, and I looked and watched this robin again following this other mature robin. And I started laughing, so I decided to look it up. How long does it take a parent robin to teach its younglings to find worms? Because if you don't know this, robins don't eat they don't eat the seeds. You put the seeds out there, other birds go for the seeds. The robins don't go for the seeds. They go for the worms. And I thought, how long does it take for that robin to figure out that the worms are in the grass? So I looked it up, and it said 3 to 4 weeks the mothers teach the children how to find the worm. And I've been watching them all week, and it was the same two robins. I don't know if they just hang out, they like our yard or what. I didn't know that. I thought they covered a broader area. But they've been in our backyard for the past week. And every time that the mother would find a worm, that little young robin would go absolutely ballistic and beeline straight to mom. And I know mom's looking at that robin going, I just took it out of the ground. Just look down. And I thought, it's unbelievable amount of patience that mom robin has. Because I'd have done looked at that young robin's like, do you see what I'm doing? As a matter of fact, just recently, as the days get older, the young robin would put its head down in the grass and come up chewing on something, but I would see it fall. And like, well, that apparently wasn't food. So it's doing, it's mimicking mom. But I'm wondering how much patience God has given robin mothers to teach those little ones how to find their own food. And at what point did they be like, you know what, you're on your own. But I just thought that there has to be a lesson there somewhere of how God watches us and is in shock sometimes with how we act. And like, I got this. I'll figure this out. And God's like, nope, I'll talk to you later. And then we go before God and ask him for help again. And I just thought that was a really cool thing. I'll keep you updated on the robin status. At some point, they'll have to separate, I'm sure. She'll have to kick that robin out. Let's go to Ephesians chapter 2. We are in chapter 2, and I'll be honest with you, there's a lot of research I did this week, and it's amazing on how many sermons will come out of 22 verses. We could spend the entire year just in these 22 verses. When Paul makes a transition, he didn't close off chapter 1 and go to verse 1, chapter 2. He either wrote it or he had a scribe writing down what he was being inspired and being led by. And he goes from the first section, verses 3 to 14, in chapter 1 is one sentence of the blessings of redemption. And then he goes in to pray for the believers in Ephesus. And then when we go into chapter 2, it's almost a reminder of where you come from, where you were, and where you are now as a believer. And if you're not a believer, the first portion that you'll hear about being dead, basically the walking dead, dead to sin, that's previous to your life with Christ. And if you've never believed in Jesus Christ as your Lord and Savior, you're basically walking dead. And you're dead in your sins. So you're either alive in Christ or dead to your sins. And it's the same idea of you're either a slave to sin or you're a slave to righteousness and whatever may compel you. And what you either have to achieve in fulfilling the flesh or what you choose to fulfill in Christ. Let's read verses 1 to 10, Ephesians chapter 2, and then we'll break it down just a little bit. And I have something really neat I want to try to do this morning that's a little different, and we'll get to that. Verse 1, chapter 2, and you were dead in your trespasses and sins. So it sounds like he just continued from verse 23, which he did. But he goes on, in which you formerly walked according to the course of this world, according to the prince of the power of the air, that is Satan, of the spirit, of the spirit that is now working in the sons of disobedience. He says, among them we too all formerly lived in the lust of our flesh, indulging the desires of the flesh and of the mind, and were by nature children of wrath, even as the rest. That's before Christ. But God, don't you love that word, but God? He saw how deprived he knew. But God, being rich in mercy, because of his great love, not just love, but great love,

with which he loved us. Even when we were dead in our transgressions, made us alive together with Christ. That is, by grace you have been saved. And raised up with him and seated us with him in the heavenly places in Christ Jesus. So that in the ages to come he might show the surpassing riches of his grace and kindness toward us in Christ Jesus. For by grace you have been saved through faith. And look at this next part. And that not of yourselves, it is a gift of God. Not as a result of works. Why? So that no one may boast. Because we would. For we are his workmanship, created in Christ Jesus for good works, which God prepared beforehand, so that we would walk in them. This sums up just a great plethora and a great dynamic relationship that we have through Jesus Christ, who's now seated at the right hand of God. And we also will be there in the heavenly places, seated at the right hand in the same position. But let me just remind you of a few things. Paul reminded us of how we had been dead in sin, but made alive together with Christ. We have been raised and made to sit together with Christ in the heavenly places. While it involved our faith, it did not involve any works whereby we could boast. This is an important aspect to understand, because there's a lot of people that still feel like you have to achieve something great and magnificent in order to maybe receive or feel like you deserve your salvation. Can I just be honest with you? You don't deserve it. I don't deserve it. No one deserves it. If we did deserve it, you can't call it grace and you can't call it mercy. But because it's grace and it's mercy, it's because we didn't deserve it. And yet, he still what? Gave it. It's the same thing as being a parent. Just like that robin story. That little robin may be annoying and don't deserve to continue to be poured into, but that other robin, for some reason, has been built into its natural mechanism to continue to teach it. Why? Because I figure her mother did the same thing. There's something about that. Even though we disobey God, even though we fall continually, repeatedly, oftentimes some of us with the same thing, God still loves you. First of all, he will never leave you nor forsake you. We do this. We do it. We flee from God, I got this, and then we continue to go back to God. It's like, I didn't have it, I thought I had it, I need you to help me with this. And he's like, yes. His patience is extreme. His love is extreme. His mercy is extreme. His grace is extreme. All of these things. His plans for you are already laid out. Just wonderful things we have in front of us. Let's look at verse 1. I will warn you, I think we'll make it to verse 3 this morning. Verse 1. This verse highlights the impact of sin. Sin causes death. Let's look at Romans chapter 6, verse 23, first of all. Many of you already know this verse, 6:23, for the wages of sin is death. But look at that, it's a free gift. But the free gift of God is eternal life in Christ Jesus our Lord. You know, John 3:16 tells us at the end, it says everlasting life. In the Greek, it's life everlasting. Because we all have a life. I'd like to think that the lasting part is connected to God's love through Christ. That's why it was last. In the English, we swapped them out. But I love to read it as life eternal. Because you're in the presence of God. The one who claims to be without sin deceives himself. We know this. I've preached through it before. Go to 1 John. This is one of my favorite books. There's part of me I would love to memorize the first chapter, which is only 10 verses. But that first chapter is so direct. I like John's writing style. 1 John chapter 1, verse 8 tells us, if we say that we have no sin, we are deceiving ourselves, and the truth is not in us. Now you think about this. Scripture also tells us that God is what? Truth. And John just said, if you go out here and proclaim, I ain't got no sin, that means you don't have the truth in you. Which, in other words, you don't have God. You don't have the Holy Spirit. And you don't understand any of it. I was looking through R.C. Sproul and John MacArthur's sermons this

week, and John MacArthur, I know, had four sermons just on these first 10 verses, four sermons. And in one of them I shared this in Sunday school class this morning. He's located in L.A., his church was. He's passed away, but his church is still there. The school is still there. He had opportunity to overlap with those actors out of Hollywood. You might want to call it Hollyweird now. And he had an opportunity to witness to some of them, and he had one of them from India come up to him afterwards, and he said, I think I need this Jesus that you're preaching. He said, oh, okay. He took him to a room and sat down with him, walked him through the gospel message, helped him understand who Jesus was, and he said, you know, he prayed that prayer with John. He was like, praise the Lord, I have Jesus and Muhammad. And John MacArthur was like, whoa, what? He said, I don't think you understand. And the question was, why would somebody from India say that? It's a pluralistic understanding. Well, they have polytheism, which is all of them. They worship all the gods. And they create their own, much like Romans and the Greeks did for every single thing. And so to understand Jesus means he's the only way. You'll be called a bigot. You'll be called a heretic, maybe. They don't understand what the word heretic means. But it is. John 14:6. I am the way, the truth, and the life. No one comes to the Father but what? But through me. It's very definitive. And when we receive Christ, we completely change. We're no longer dead in our sins. And there's two Greek words that are used here in this section for the root words. First of all, it's paratome and hamartia. The combination of these expressions covers both willful and knowing sin as well as mistakes and errors. So it's this idea of we are in sin and we are sinful and then we sin. It's not that when you sin, then you become a sinner. No, you're a sinner and that's why you sin. That's the sin condition. It's the falling state. Through one man, sin entered the world, that is Adam, and through one man, the world was redeemed, the second Adam, that is Jesus. And through one man it happened. Both of them, the way that they came into the world. In Ephesians chapter 1, verse 7, we covered it already. Paul celebrated that we have forgiveness of our trespasses. But he will mention this. Paul mentions this, our spiritual failures, again in verse 5. I'm in John still. 2 verse 5, even when we were dead in our transgressions, made us alive together with Christ. And he done that by grace. You have been saved. Now we look at this word dead. And some of you, maybe sci-fi geeks, will know what this word is. In the Greek, it's nekros. There's several movies that come out. You have necromancers, and anything with this idea of necro in front of it has this deadness idea. And one that has breathed its last is what the meaning is. Lifeless. So when Paul uses this, he's telling you, he's like, when you're dead in sin, you're lifeless. Which means you can do nothing. You're dead. You can't respond. You can't breathe. And there's only one way that this happens, and God must intervene. You have to recall this. You read this, you have to go back to the raising of Lazarus. And Jesus waiting till the fourth day. And there's so much meaning behind waiting till the fourth day, and there's so much of an impact when he shows up, and he simply says the words, come forth. And here comes Lazarus. And he asks everybody standing there, unbound him. Now Lazarus couldn't have got up from that grave himself. Lazarus didn't know what was coming. Lazarus only heard come forth. I don't think he heard anything before that conversation. Some even say that whenever he said, Lazarus, come forth, he had to specifically say Lazarus or the whole tomb would have come out. That's the power of God through Jesus Christ. Then we have this word trespass. I think we're going to get to hamartia. I don't think I did. No, I need to mention this one. Hamartia is actually a hunting term in the Greek. It means to miss the mark. So if you're out hunting and you shoot too far behind, too far in the front, above, below, whatever, you could look at your buddy, your hunting buddy, and say, oh, hamartia. And like, what was that? You missed the mark. You're not going to get that one. He's not dying. Hamartia means that, miss the mark. And we do that. We miss the mark. What's the mark? Well, righteousness. We miss it. We are

We are helpless in order to achieve righteousness. You see, you have to understand this. We talked about this in the Sunday school class this morning. Jesus Christ, the reason he was rose from the dead is because his death was sufficient. Well, his death was sufficient because his life was righteous. God would not have accepted him if he did not live a perfect life. God would not have rose him from the dead if his death was not atonement for your sins. And he did. It all happened. It was supposed to happen. And it was beforehand, preordained, that is predestined. First chapter of Ephesians. It's not a scary word. Just go study it. And then we have this word trespass. That's the other word, peripatene. It means fall beside or lapse. But basically it's this. Those who live in sin follow two wrong things. First, they follow a way or the course of the world. I remember this, you know, being in college, especially up at WVU, it was live the way that you want as long as you're not hurting anybody else. That was the philosophy. Not the theology. Philosophy is the thought of man. That's man's ways. Empty philosophies. So they follow the course of the world. Look at Proverbs chapter 14, verse 2. I'm sorry, verse 12. It says, there is a way which seems right to a man, but its end is the way of death. It's amazing how you can go back thousands of years and we still have the same mentality. We think our ways are better, our ways are above God's, and then he has to rattle us a little bit, and then we come back to God. But there is a way that seems right to man, but the end of it is death. And here's the second problem. So the first one is they follow the course of the world. Here's the second problem. Those who live in sin is that they follow the prince of the power of the air. And who is that? That's Satan. Remember, the word Lucifer is not a name. It's Latin. It means light bearer or morning star. It is not a name. Don't ever put a capital L on it. He has no name. He's the adversary. That's what Satan means. It's the exact same in the Hebrew, Satanos, as it is in the Greek, Satanos. And what does it mean? Adversary, or one that is against. That's why they called Peter, that's why Jesus called Peter Satan, because he went against the will that his father had already laid before him. Not because he was literally Satan. But that's the other problem. The first one is the course of the world. The second one is it's been driven by the prince of the power of the air. He deceived Eve in the Garden of Eden, chapter 3 of Genesis. It continues to deceive many today. Paul specifically refers to Satan's influence in the lives of those who are sons of disobedience rather than sons of God. Read Romans chapter 1. You read Romans chapter 1, you will not have to argue not one bit with the direction that this world is going in. When it comes to love is whatever it is, read Romans chapter 1 and be assured it's all sin. You say it's all sin. God designed marriage between man and a woman and that's it. Let's move on to verse 2. We're almost there. We might make it. This is in which you formerly walked according to the course of this world, and there's this world. But here's the first thing. You walked. Now, I do understand. In the English, oftentimes we talk about just simply walking, and we just say walk. As a matter of fact, some of us do it for fun. We walk. Some of you don't and wouldn't. And the idea behind this is when you see walk in the scriptures, it means the way that you live. Matthew 28, the Great Commission says this, in your going, in your walking, in the manner that you live, spread the gospel message. That's Matthew 28. Go back and study it. The Great Commission, in the way that you walk. He says this, the way that you walk, it's peripateo. I think it's where we get our idea of perimeter. It's the area. It's to make due use of opportunities is the way we have to understand it. The Hebrew for to live. The Psalms use it this way. Be careful where you walk or how you walk. And what it means is be careful how you live and where you live and what company that you walk with. It doesn't mean you just can't go out there and walk with some stranger or walk past some stranger. What it means is the way that they live. You either rub off on them or they rub off on you. Bad company corrupts good morals. That's a proverb, I believe. I don't think that's a fortune cookie reading.

liked manual labor. I worked with another gentleman that liked it. We'd be riding together, and we would talk theology and Bible. And he said, yeah, man, when I get these thoughts in my head, I just say in my mind, you know, get behind me, Satan. And I was like, no. He's like, what? I said, I hope to God you don't have Satan in you, or you're going to be the Antichrist or something. I said, that dude, first of all, is an angel, a fallen angel. He was a seraphim, or he was a cherub. He was a holy cherub in the presence of God in the throne room, which means he's got four wings, because cherubs have four wings. I don't know how many wings Gabriel and Michael have, because it didn't tell us. They may not have any. The other one, the seraphim, have six wings. And I don't think you want to look upon a seraphim. It might scare you to death. But I said, Satan is not omnipresent. Satan can only get in your head by presenting things that you entertain as a sinful thought. But he's not here, and he's not in this truck with us. And if he is, I'm getting out. Only God is omnipresent. Only God is omnipotent. Only God. God created him, and he disobeyed, and God cast him out of heaven. He's now roaming the world, but he has this dominion, which means he has demonic forces that influence and cause problems and stumbling blocks. That's what Scripture says. Stick to the Scriptures. Don't go watch sci-fi channels and be like, well, there's Satan. Don't do it. It'll mess up your theology in a heartbeat. Keep it simple. He's dangerous, but he is dominating this world. Look around. But we have to continue to move forward. But this idea is disobedience. It's apatheia. It's not just disobey, but it's also unbelief. And Strong's, you have the Strong's Concordance, which is a massive brick of a book, and you can go look into it. If you open it, it has every single Hebrew and Greek word that ever was to exist in the Scriptures. It'll tell you if they wrote them beforehand, before the Scriptures were birthed, but it covers them all. And Strong's writes it for this disobedience, obstinate and rebellious. And I got hung up this week on this word obstinate. And I was like, I know I've read this idea of obstinate before. I didn't hear Megan call me that. We might have called Elizabeth that. But I found out. I knew why this word obstinate was so hung up in my head. It's from Pilgrim's Progress. Raise your hand if you know what Pilgrim's Progress is. Please, there you go. Couple. If you've never read it, by the way, there's an itch in between my shoulder blades right now. It's driving me crazy, and I can't scratch it because I can't reach it. So part of me has been wanting to scrap my back on it. I won't do it. It'll go away. Anyway, I got to focus. Pilgrim's Progress. If you don't have this book, listen, I will buy it for you. As a matter of fact, I'll buy a bunch of them, keep it downstairs, and if you guys want one, come get it. But it is a lengthy read. There's also a show, I think it's an animated cartoon, on Amazon Prime. Go look it up and watch it. It's worth a watch. But each person has a certain name, and it really has the name attached to their personalities. Christian is the main character, obviously. And guess what he did? He did what Augustine did. He heard a couple of kids early on in Augustine's life. If you don't know who he is, look him up. He heard a couple of kids playing around him, and they were singing a song saying, pick up and read. And he looked, and behold, there were scriptures beside him. He picked up, and he read. And guess what happened to Augustine? He became a believer. Look it up. But anyway, where was I focusing? Oh, anyway, why did I say that? Obstinate, yeah. So this, let me read through this. This is pretty good stuff. I don't even know what I said there, but it's a good read. But Christian goes around. Oh, that's why the Christian goes around with scriptures. He has scriptures. And he says, if you just read it, read what I have here. And they won't. They just won't read it because one thing, obstinate is obstinate. Let me read this. This is just the interaction with Christian and obstinate, and there's another, pliable, I think, is in this one. Yeah. Pliable means this is pliable until it becomes obstinate, and then it's no longer pliable, okay? So, go read it. It's a fantastic book. All right, so this is ridiculed by obstinate. Obstinate says this. I'll go back and forth in the characters as best I can. I'm not an actor. I did take an acting class at WVU, though. Obstinate. What are the things you seek? Since you leave all the world to find them. Christian replies, I seek an inheritance, incorruptible, undefiled, and that fadeth not away. And it is laid up in heaven and safe there to be bestowed at the point.

time appointed on them that diligently seek it. He says, read it so, if you will, in my book. Obstinate, tush, says Obstinate. Away with your book. Will you go back with us or no? Christian says, no, not I. Because I have laid my hand to the plow. Isn't that good? Oh, he's telling Obstinate. Come then, neighbor Pliable. Let us turn again and go home without him. There is a company of these crazed-headed coxcombs that when they take a fancy by the end are wiser in their own eyes than seven men that can render a reason. What a low blow. That's an educated low blow. Pliable replies, then said this, don't revile. If what good Christian says is true, the things he looks after are better than ours. My heart inclines to go with my neighbor. There is the pull. Obstinate. What? More fools still? Be ruled by me and go back. Who knows whether such a brain-sick fellow will lead you? Go back and be wise. Christian says, nay, but do thou come with me, neighbor Pliable. There are such things to be had which I spoke of, and many more glories besides. If you believe not me, read here in the book. All they've got to do is read. You see it again? And for the truth of what is expressed therein, behold, all is confirmed by the blood of him that made it. Pliable. Well, neighbor Obstinate, I begin to come to a point. I intend to go along with this good man and to cast in all my lot with him. But my good companion, do you know the way to the desired place? He says, I am directed, this is Christian, I am directed by a man whose name is Evangelist to speed me to a little gate that is before us where we shall receive instructions about the way. And Pliable interjects, come then, good neighbor, let us be going. Then they went both, that is, together. And Obstinate says, and I will go back to my place, said Obstinate. I will be no companion of such misled, fantastical fellows. And he goes back. Pliable doesn't make it very far. That's why his name's Pliable. He's convinced to go back. Christian pushes through. And he has help. Go read the book. It's fantastic. But one of the most important things we have before us is read. Read. I heard MacArthur point out, I think it's Francis of Assisi. You guys can look it up. Said, spread the gospel. Use words if necessary. John MacArthur says that's heretical. Because words are necessary. Yes. If you go and spread the Great Commission, it is preach the gospel. Spread the gospel. Because good news has to be connected to Jesus. I've already told you this. They had a lot of good news in the first century, and they would call it good news, and they would put a herald on the corner, and the herald would claim out these good news things. But this good news is connected to Jesus. And his good news is everlasting life. And as you have in the Pilgrim's Progress, Christian, just read. And so many people, I will not read. But apart from God, we have no power. We don't. We have to read the scriptures. You guys understand this? It's one of the most fantastical things that we just disregard. If you want some motivation, if you want some energy toward obedience and understanding why you struggle with certain things, go read the scriptures. Paul says the unbeliever's destiny is that of a child of wrath. This indicates a person who is under judgment. But the thing is you're dead already. If you live without Jesus Christ, you're already judged. And all you're doing is waiting for the sentence. That's exactly

exactly how that works. And we don't know the timing that God has for us, our future. Many of you here this morning, I don't know what you may be struggling with. We've heard bad news about our brothers and sisters this week, and it's nothing but prayers that continue to go lifted up. Life can change in a heartbeat, in a second. Let's look in verse 3. I told you we'd get to verse 3. Among them, we too, all formerly lived in the lusts of our flesh. The whole idea behind this, folks, you cannot please the flesh. You cannot please sin. It'll continue to drive you, and it'll continue not to be fulfilled, and you'll never be satisfied because you can't satisfy it. Ever. But if you're a believer, you don't live this way. Indulging the desires of the flesh and of the mind, and we're by nature children of wrath, even as the rest. If we look at these words, I'll read them to you in the English. Lived, lusts, desires, and mind. The first one, lived, anastrapho. It's to overturn, or also to return. By implication, it's to be busy oneself or behave. It's almost like this thing of you just keep busy, but nothing comes from it. Does that make sense? Stay busy, but don't produce anything. In the military, they always told us, if you're getting promoted, you're either yelling at somebody or carrying a clipboard. And just look like you're ticked off. I know some of you are like, well, that can't possibly work. You find somebody in the military, hand them a clipboard, and then make them upset, and you see how fast they get promoted. Because a lot of times you look in there, it's perception. They look busy. They got a clipboard. Must be something on that. Who carries a clipboard? Megan has several. Different colors and everything. Because she likes charts. I tell Megan all that. Oh, she has them right now. She has a whole box of clipboards underneath her feet. I tell Megan all the time she'd have been miserable in the military because she's too perfect. She'd been upset with the way the military was ran. This other word, lusts. This is an all too familiar word in our world, I think. Do you understand? I don't know how many kids are in here. You understand pornography can be accessed in seconds and destroy a child's life in a heartbeat. The most disgusting thing you can ever think of. Our children are seeing things now immediately much quicker than what we saw growing up. And it's devastating. Go look up the statistics. Be careful what you look up, though. Don't you go down that rabbit hole. Look up statistics. But this word lust is epithymia. It's longing, especially for what is forbidden, this desire. So you're either living according to the flesh, which you're continued to be drawn toward it, which means you're further and further away from God. Now, even Christians can struggle with this temptation of being drawn to the flesh. Well, we have the power of the Holy Spirit. We have the power of God. We have the Word of God. We have fellowship. You must have accountability. If you're weak in a certain area, you better get an accountability partner. You have to protect yourself. You know what's great about Ephesians? At some point, I haven't decided yet, I'm going to bring in the armor of God. I think I've had it in here before, because in Ephesians, we talk about the armor. But the armor is first century armor. It's Roman armor. Because when Paul tells you that take up your shield to put out the fiery darts, well, there's not a lot of shields in the first century that could put out a fiery dart, because some of them are made out of wood. So what happened? They soaked them in leather, or they covered them in leather and soaked them in water. So when a fiery dart came at him and it hit the wet leather, it doused it. So it's important to understand why he used those specific things. But one of them is you have to protect yourself against lusts. Then we have desires, which is connected to lust. But it's a different word. It's thelemia or thelema. It's similar to indulge. We'll say inclined. Whatever you're inclined to do. Whatever you kind of pulled to do. And it's toward the opposite, not toward God. It's now different for us. If you're a believer, you're now compelled to be a slave of righteousness in obedience to God. That's at least what you're inclined to do. See, we're bent toward sin, and then with Christ, we're bent toward the other way. And then we have this word mind, and I'll close it with this. We have 9 minutes, but

It's dianoia. This is a deep word because it means deep thought. Properly, the fact that he says by implication, it means to exercise imagination, exercise understanding. Can I just remind you of something? When Jesus cries out, "Those who have an ear, let him hear," right? Everybody in here has, I'm assuming everybody has two ears in here, right? Some of us bigger than others. Martha, why are you looking at me like your ears are big? You can't even see your ears. I can see the bottom. Megan had a student years ago. What school was it? Ears. Where, was it preschool, Bradley? Or was it at Crab Orchard? She taught at Crab Orchard, and this little boy, was it a little boy, would come in. She'd come home and tell me about it. See, he would just want to play with my ears. When God says, those of you who have an ear, let him hear, he means, if you're hearing my voice, listen to my words and comprehend them. He means apply them to your life. Guys, we're either listening to the world, we're pleasing the world, we're doing what the world wants us because we want to be accepted. And if you're a believer, you're a slave of righteousness and you're bent toward doing what God wants you to do. And I pray if it's a struggle, just stop. Megan's watching a show right now. She said, I loved how one of the actors responds because the character takes a deep breath and then responds logically the best that he can. And oftentimes we just have to do that. Just stop. Be still and know that he is God. He has given you so much. Take peace, take comfort in that. Know who you are in Christ. And you'll be fine. Even in the trials and tribulations that we face, it's all according to God. It's in his hands, and he has a plan for all of us. Amen? Let's pray. Heavenly Father God, we thank you, Lord, for Paul's letter to those that were in Ephesus. That we now can take it and have it as a collection to us and read. And there's so much in chapter 2, Lord. As you poured your Holy Spirit's inspiration through him and he penned it on paper, God, we just thank you that we can take it and expose it and study the words and try to understand how we walk closer with you. But also, God, equip us. Though we no longer are sons of perdition and sons of the wrath of this world and following the ways and the schemes of the prince of the power of the air, we thank you that we no longer walk in that area. There are so many, Lord, that we know that do. God, give us those words that will pierce their heart. Give us those words to say, Lord, in the scriptures, let's give us discernment on how to point them through the scriptures, take them through the gospel of Jesus, and help us, God, allow the Holy Spirit opportunity to pierce. If we are to be a part of that, use us in that person's life. God, we ask that you bring them into our lives. Don't let us shun from it. Don't let us run from opportunity. Help us, God, be bold Christians. Help us be convicted. Help us, God, be the light and the salt. Let's take advantage of that opportunity. We know we don't go alone. We have our brothers and sisters, but also we have you who will never leave us nor forsake us. We ask you to lead us, Lord, through biblical discernment. Help us, God, pray with those that need prayer and reach out to those that may be struggling. Help us just be obedient to you, Lord, regardless of our shortcomings. And as we continue to lead folks into this understanding in the light of the gospel, God, allow us to give you all the praise and all the credit. For we are here but for just a little while. We thank you, God, for one last opportunity to stand and sing and praise with our voices raised. And we ask you, God, give it an opportunity for anybody that needs prayer up front as an invitation. We love you, Lord, and we thank you. We are so blessed. In Jesus' name I pray. Amen. Please stand.

0: Let's go to the Lord in prayer. Dear Lord, as we come to close out our service, Lord, I just want to thank you for your scripture this morning. And I pray this morning, Lord, that we're all aware of how we walk and how we are walking. But that we're walking in the light, Lord, that we're walking, Lord, as we're living for you. And Lord, words do matter. It does matter, Lord, that we share the gospel with those who hear it. God, I just pray this morning, Lord, as we leave here and go our way, Lord, that if there's any sin with each of us, Lord, that we do bring it to the foot of the cross, Lord, and we give it over to you, Lord, and we seek your forgiveness. And God, let us share that gospel with those who need to hear it.
1: 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The church is located at 422 Neville Street in Uptown Beckley. The service times are as follows: Sunday school at 9:45 a.m., morning worship at 10:45 a.m., Sunday evening services at 6 p.m., and Wednesday evening services at 6 p.m. For more information about service times, you may call the church at 304-253-4252.
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3: In Game 3 of the Eastern Conference Finals Saturday night, the New York Knicks won at Cleveland 121-108 for a 3-0 lead. The Knicks on a 10-game winning streak in these playoffs. They are one win away from their first NBA Finals appearance in 27 years. In Game 2 of the NHL's Eastern Conference Finals Saturday night, the Carolina Hurricanes defeated the Montreal Canadiens in overtime 3-2 on a Nikolaj Ehlers goal, tying the series at one win apiece. In Major League Baseball late Saturday night, the San Diego Padres blanked the Athletics 2-0, and Mike Trout hit his 13th home run in the Angels' 5-2 victory over the Texas Rangers. Coming up some 45 minutes from now, the greatest spectacle in racing, the 110th running of the Indianapolis 500. Alex Palou is in the pole position. I'm Isaac Lohenkron.
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6: Here we are once again. 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I'm Mike Carmen. You hear me weeknight yelling at Jason Smith and, well, this last week. Not good. 7 to 11 Pacific each and every night. And then blessed to be in this chair on Sunday mornings. We get to chop it up with my guy, 10 years in the league, working over with the Houston Rockets. He's a master thespian. UC.

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4: Hey, welcome back in Fox Sports Radio's Fox Sports Sunday. Mike Harmon, Ryan Hollins with you on a veritable sports smorgasbord kind of day. Indy 500 ready to go. We've got some English Premier League, the aforementioned lacrosse championship. We got the enhanced games later on. I know that'll have your rapt attention. You could be yoked out of your mind and ready to participate. Ah! And I don't mean yoked just because you're hanging in the gym, hanging and banging like you, Ryan Hollins. I'm talking about whatever you can ingest and stay down to help the, you know, mutation
5: hanging
4: of
5: and
4: your
5: banging?
4: Body. Well, I mean, that's the old... It's the old Hulk Hogan line. You're hanging and banging in the gym, brother.
5: I think he told Oprah that.
4: Yeah, he might have.
5: Yeah, it was like an old
4: Stedman
5: interview.
4: Looked all confused. No,
5: no, this is like original Oprah.
4: Oprah going back to Chicago. Oprah.
5: Oh, Chicago Oprah. Like
4: right when she was first getting some heat.
5: Yeah, I think he told her they were going to be hanging and banging, and
4: well,
5: young Oprah was amused by it.
4: Well, it looked, depending on how you interpret it.
5: Oh, there was
4: in this case, we're talking about the gym, and it's a family show on a beautiful Sunday morning.
5: You could say some things on air. Those wrestling days cross some lines.
4: Well, I mean, we go back to the 80s. There's a lot of problematic characters, which is why we laugh heartily at guys like Danhausen and the run that he's on with the Knicks and uncursing them and the amount of money he's been able to make. I can't fault a good gimmick. But yes, certainly go back to the 80s and early 90s, and there's some characters that had very short-lived runs. Like, I don't remember him. It's like, yeah, there's a reason you don't remember that guy. But all of that said, when we're talking about mutation and growing and being bigger and stronger, my guy Jason Smith the other night, and he declared Wemby the greatest of all time. You know, just he's the greatest now, right? So he projects here, and that's great, and it's fine. In the moment, we watched that game one was absurd. You mentioned the three-point shot, the pull-up, no conscience. Wembanyama taking that shot, taking no prisoners, and bang, there you go. You finally get that game one win. That guy disappeared, right? That aggressive, over-the-top, I'm not losing this game, i.e., we're not losing this game, but the ball's going to go through me. Now, obviously, not having De'Aaron Fox, Harper being banged up, you've got a lot of the chess pieces are not on the board for the Spurs in totality. Even you watched it the last game out. Those guys are playing at, you can probably better assess where they are in their video game power bar than I am, but once you're on the court, there's nothing I can do for you, right? You're hurt. And you're playing through. I can give you a point for the effort, but ultimately you're playing minutes, and this is the Western Conference Finals. So there's only so much I can do there. For Victor Wembanyama, we've seen more, I mean, somewhat media orchestrated, but certainly interior. Like, I love my 7'4" guy that can step out, 7'7", 7'9", whatever he is this morning, that can step out and hit a three. I can't have him living there. I need him to go into the low post and be willing to bang a little bit more frequently than he does to try to control that space, right? And

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5: 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Father's Day is in a couple of weeks. 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Is that wrong? No. I think that worked.
6: No.
5: I'm just saying, like, you know, we say a lot of outrageous things over the course of a 24-hour period to where we may draw some of that energy, right? And that's it. You come in and you hang out and you hide in the wonderful world of great sports radio. Yes, we give you a lot of nuggets to go back and dominate what's left of the water cooler conversations, smoke breaks, once upon a time, all those things. But we keep it going here at Fox Sports Radio. And you had a story because your eyes lit up as we were talking. And anytime Isaac Lowenkron invokes the name of Ben Howland, I see you have little flashbacks. That 1,000-yard stares come to your eyes, and it either comes with a wry smile or a, oh, I remember that. This was very much an I remember that as related to our French Open quest for a bathroom break.
6: Well, this was in response. Ilo talked about not caring about my guy, Lorenzo Mata, and we love Lorenzo Mata, but Ben was just locked in one practice. And I remember Mata, we were doing I don't know if it was a box out drill or things were just getting physical in practice. Half court basketball is the most physical basketball you can play, but that's where you get better because, you know, the movement isn't as free. You can lean on each other. It gets physical. And my guy Mata, shout out Low. Mata gets eviscerated. I mean, takes a shot to the face, head bounces off the ground, clear concussion. And everybody's looking like, oh my God, like is
5: you
6: Mata
5: just killed the man.
6: Is Mata okay? And you look up and before the trainers sprint out, like it's bad. And before you can even say anything or ask questions, Ben goes, other end. Other end, switch, get to the, he didn't want to stop the drill. He refused to stop this drill. And we're concerned. We're like, is Mata okay? Is he concussed? He's clearly concussed. Okay.
5: Sure.
6: What's going on? You know, and the trainers, hey, you know, they had a protocol. Hey, what's your name? What day is it? They're going through the other end, switch, let's go. And he was locked in. We were not. So Ilo was correct for Mata and probably myself if I was down there. Wow. He was not going to stop practice.
7: There was a case of mind over Mata.
6: The practice would not be stopped.
5: You only have so much time. Right?
6: I mean,
5: back then, they might have actually checked on that.
6: It's common when a guy hits, everyone stops.
5: It's like stoppage on a soccer pitch. Right? We'll add time later.
6: I mean, it wasn't personal. We were all a little tickled, though, that it just there was no stoppage here. Other end, let's go, switch. There was no.
5: Is that how you rally people together for UCLA reunions now?
6: I confess

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Well, thank God there is peace in the time of trouble. There is peace in the midst of the storm, and that peace is none other than Jesus Christ. This is Daryl and Majel Stapleton with the Wake Up Call radio program. Praying you've had a great week and everything is going well. We want to dedicate the program to all of you that may be traveling on the highway this Memorial Day weekend. And if you're passing through and picking up the station, and we just pray that it will be a blessing and inspiration to you and to all of you that are sick and shut in the nursing home, wherever you may be. We thank God for you, and we thank God for our faithful supporters, because without their help, we cannot carry on the ministry that God has laid up on our heart, helping

0: Israel, and also the going into the sick and shut in and reaching souls, and then also that with the radio television program, we thank God, whatever you do for this ministry, we thank God for you. And Major's going to come at this time and give you some of the dedication and for those that support this work.
1: We dedicate the program to Brother Kenny and Sister Nancy Gano, Lonnie Burnside, Patricia Toller, Robin Cox, Brother and Sister Furley Shoemate. Brother Furley was able to be in church Sunday, and that was such a blessing. All these folks are from Beckley. Pastor and Sister Hibbert Hatfield Beaver, the pastors of Truth Assembly at Prosperity. Brother and Sister Donnie Bunch of Fairdale, Reverend Ryan Lawrence of Rock, Brother Kenny Stewart of Matheny, Pastor Loretta Taylor and her entire congregation and family there at Ewing Creek Jesus Christ Church, Sister Diane Collins of Ewing Creek and her daughter Tina Marie Gerald, a special friend in Bluefield, West Virginia, the pastor of the Christian Church at Haynetown, Pennsylvania, Brother and Sister Robert Savage of Springfield, Pennsylvania, Spirit Life Church of Charleston, Sister Jeanette Atwood of Wellston, Ohio, Reverend Ernie and Sister Kitty Francis of Surveyor, and they pastor the Lester Church of God, and Shirley Madden of Glade Springs.
0: Worship the Lord with us. We give you a song, I Feel the Touch, for the shelter in the arms of God.

Thank God for the blessed hope that we have, that we are sheltered in His arms. I have a couple announcements before Major comes and gives you the rest of the dedication. Now, Sunday week, that is on June the 7th at 12 o'clock noon, Pastor Loretta Taylor will be having and celebrating her 60 years of pastoral work there at the Ewing Creek Jesus Christ Church. She gives everyone a special invitation to come and be with them. We're looking forward to being there. And, of course, on that Sunday, the 7th, we will not be having services at the Glenport Church because we'll be canceling service and all that can and have an opportunity to go and be there at Ewing Creek. And so come expecting a great time. I'm sure there's ministers, singers, and all be there looking forward to a great time in the Lord. Now, on June the 14th at 12 o'clock noon,

0: June, Majel and I were, and we'll be celebrating 50 years ago that we went to the Glen Fork Church of God, and so we give you a special invitation to be there. Pastor Loretta will be bringing a message. Also, Brother Kent, Sister Irma will be doing the singing, special singing. We have a worship team and a couple others there at the church that sings, and we'll be looking at having a great time in the Lord there at the Glen Fork Church of God. That is on the 14th at 12 o'clock noon. Dinner will be served. And also, dinner will be served at Ewing Creek on the 7th. We'll be serving dinner after our service. Also, around probably 3:30, we'll be meeting with those that are planning on going to Israel. We have a tour. Some have texted this week and wanting to know. There are several, that has been in, I think, Virginia, down around Panther in that area, and Brother Christian over in that area, him and his wife, and someone wanting to go. Now, we have certain times. Some people don't realize, they think we can just go anytime we want to, but friend, you know, there's feast days, there's things going on, and we have to schedule not by our schedule, but we have to go by their schedule and when the tour guide is available and so forth. But right now we do not have, and someone's wanting to know already if we're going to have our dates for next year. We have no plans on returning as a tour group of next year. And so if you're interested in going with us, you need to be there on June the 14th at 3:30. And we'll be covering that and trying our best to get this group over with and tour over with, because with the hassle and so forth and everything that's been going on with Israel, you know all about that. So, but God's will be done. And so by the help of the good Lord and by the grace of God, we're going to do our best to get this tour over with, because it's been delayed once or twice already. And so we're making plans to go. Majel's going to come and give you some more of the dedication this time.
1: Brother Cecil and Sister Judy Thompson, Sister Alicia and Justin McClure, Brother Jonathan and Sister Cassidy Bailey, Brother Roger and Sister Kathy Irick, Brother Steve and Sister Tiffany Thompson, Brother Leon Thompson, Sister Frida Trail, Bobby Jones and her old grandchildren, Francis Shoemate, and all these folks are from Glen Fork. Reverend Steve and Sister Lisa Bailey of Rockview, Reverends Vernon and Linda Sears of Bolt, Reverends David and Kathy Taylor of Ewing Creek, Brother Carey and Reverend Rebecca Maynor of Mount Hope, Sister Rhonda Good and Sister Phyllis Good of Pineville, Brother Mike and Sister Tina Morgan, Brother Johnny and Sister Sunny Lesk of Osana, Sister Linda McClure and Sister Marion Parrish of Ravencliff, Sister Marie Lilly of Clear Creek, Brother Herman and Sister Floribel Wines of Pax, Pastor Gary and Sister Vanessa Stafford, Pastors Apostolic Church of Lilydale. And you want to give Brother Roger Fox's announcements?
0: Yes, Brother Roger Fox pastors the Baptist Church there on Bacchus Mountain. 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And Pastor Loretta Taylor, she has Sunday school at 10:30. Tuesdays at 11, they have prayer meeting there. They meet Wednesday. Their regular time is at 7. Also, Saturday nights, a regular service at 7. And so, you know, they give you a special invitation if you can. And in that area, well, go and be with them, and I know that you will be blessed. We're going to give you another song this time. Worship the Lord with us, a song we used to sing years ago. He filled a longing, and thank God he will fill that longing.

down in your soul. I brought this message on the television, and I want to bring it to you this afternoon out there in radio land from the book of Isaiah and reading verses 18 and 19. And the Bible talks about that many of things that sometimes that apply to us, and it does all apply to us. We learn by the Scripture. But I want to bring to you and speak to you about a servant's heart, because God has called us to be a servant. I know we have went through the ranks of the ministry in the Church of God, but titles and so forth doesn't really impress me that much. It's the lifestyle and the servant that style that a person has in their heart. And I minister to the church. Sometimes we bring messages, and sometimes I've heard preachers preach an hour and over. And after they got through, I thought, well, what in the world are they trying to get across? What are they saying? And they didn't leave anything. I can't remember. And they've been those that preached a message that's been to the point, been maybe 30 minutes or sometimes less, sometimes just a little more. And it's always left an impression. And message I've heard down through the years, I can still remember some of the titles of the message that they brought. But this is what Isaiah said in the first chapter and verses 18 and 19. And you know the scripture. We used to use it evangelizing years ago a lot. He said, "Come now and let us reason together, saith the Lord. Though your sins be as scarlet, they shall be white as snow. Though they be red like crimson, they shall be as wool." And in the 19th verse, the Bible said, if you as an individual be willing and obedient, ye shall eat the good of the land. And he was ministering to Israel. Of course, we know as we have been adopted in to the family of God and into the covenants of God that he made to Israel, that when we accept him, that we still are the beneficiaries of those promises that he made in the beginning, from the time of he gave to the Jewish people and to Israel. And we begin to think about that when we as individuals, that when we begin to walk in the Spirit, he tells us that we're not angels. And sometimes that some people think they are angels. You're not angels. We are in the flesh. We're still in the flesh, but there are times that you can walk in the Spirit. The Bible says, walk in the Spirit and you will not fulfill the lusts of the flesh. And when we walk in the flesh, we walk as a brute beast. Yes, there is a beast. I thought of the message that Shambach ministered years ago. It's been 30 or 40 years ago. He said, you don't play with the beast that's on the inside of you. You have to keep it under subjection, because we all have that thing in there. And friend, it is called the lust of the flesh, and the flesh that we have to deal with. And so when we begin to walk in the flesh, we lose sensitivity of the Spirit of God. And this reason why that Galatians, Paul told the Galatian people over in the chapter 5, we read about it, and he tells us exactly the conflict between the Spirit and the flesh. He said, "This I say then, walk in the Spirit, and ye shall not fulfill the lusts of the flesh." We all are in the flesh. We have not been changed from this body, and there are times the flesh will fly up, and sometimes it'll get out of control if we allow it. But this is the reason why you have to walk in the Spirit, so that we will not fulfill the lusts of the flesh. He said, "For the flesh lusts against the Spirit, and the Spirit against the flesh, and these are contrary the one to the other, so that ye cannot do the things that ye would." Yes, there are a lot of people that desires. I've seen people that desires. They seem to want to do good, but there's something inside.

out of them. And it says, Shambok called it the beast. It's that flesh, that friend, that we have to deal with it. And you know as well as I do, it's something we deal with every day. Why? Because we have not been changed. There will come a time when the change will come. And we will not have to worry about the flesh. But he said, but if ye be led of the Spirit, ye are not under the law. And so this is the reason the law, it was written, is because the flesh is disobedient, it's overbearing, it's stubborn. And so when we walk in the Spirit, you discover that your highest, my friend, your highest potential. Yes, when you're walking in the Spirit, you're understanding, you realize, you are developing, you're maturing, your highest potential. When you walk in the flesh, I want you to know you are discovering the lowest potential in your life. And so that's the thing that shows up. That's what's the, whether we're walking in the Spirit or we're walking in the flesh. Some people walk in the flesh and they try to go on. And my friend, people are in the Spirit. They try to be contrary people as they are in the Spirit, but it's not so. Sometimes it doesn't take the, you know, you can discern the Spirit, and you know when those are in the flesh. You know when those are in the Spirit. And so this is the reason why that Jesus told them, and of course in Isaiah tells them as well, in this he said, if ye be willing, my friend, and obedient, ye shall eat the good of the land. We have to be obedient to God's voice and to his Spirit. Let me encourage you, the word and the flesh, my friend, would never get along. It's always warring. And the spirit and the flesh, friend, but it's always that battle. And this is the reason Paul said, the things I would do, he couldn't do, and vice versa. And so the things he desired to do, and he did those things that he shouldn't do. And sometimes we know what that's like, because it is, we are in the flesh. And so in the arena of your soul, you have decisions that are made. Yes, friend, if you want to make good decisions, make them when you're walking in the Spirit, when you're not fulfilling the flesh. When you make decisions in your flesh, usually they're fleshly things, they're things concerning the flesh, and we need to be obedient. You make up your mind whether you are going to obey God or you're going to obey the flesh. And many times we obey the flesh. Yes, we do. And so, yes, when we begin to look in this, there is where the battle lies. It's how that the thing that lies on the inside of your soul, how you respond, will often affect everything about your life and the very relationship you have. You see, some people don't have relationship with God because they don't walk in the Spirit. And if you want to have a relationship with Jesus Christ, walk in the Spirit. I'm telling you this afternoon, he'll minister to you. He'll speak to you. His word will speak to you if you're willing and obedient to obey the word of God. Don't read the word of God and then be contrary to what the word of God says. I tell them all the time, to me, I've always hated for people to lie to me. And it's something that Pastor Taylor ministered at the church a few weeks ago and talked about what some says they don't do and what some says they won't do, they do, and which comes out in that scripture. And it's something that means a lot, because there are a lot of people says a lot of things and they do not carry it out. I know when we built the church the last time at the church, and the contractor, he had extra brick, and of course we had plans on just putting the vinyl siding on the back side of the church. And he said, you know, he would give us do that whole back side of brick for so much, and it was not in the contract, but we shook hands, and this is what used to be that people would do. We shook hands. He said, I'll have the brick, I'll furnish them for you, and you give us this so much money. And we shook hands, and we kept that promise, even though it was not in the book, but we depended. And I tell folks, I depend upon people's word. And tell you the truth, when they are not dependable, when they're not, if they do not live by the word, I have very little use for them. I don't use them. I don't trust them, because you can't trust them when they do not stick with the word. I don't care if it's 50 years ago, if it's this present day. And we've got a problem going on today in this generation, because people's word does not mount. I don't care whether it's businesses or firms or whatever it is, they'll tell you one thing and do something else.
they promise you one thing and do something else. Well, that's not what the Word of God is about. The Bible said if you be willing and obedient, he said you shall eat the good of the land.

And that's what the Word of God says. And so we have to be willing and obedient. Yes, friend, the flesh is disobedient. It is self-willed. It's rebellious. It's contrary. It's, not submissive. And you know, if you've been in this work very long, if you've been a Christian, you have to be submissive. This is the reason why that when Jesus went to the Garden of Gethsemane, he went there three times. He prayed. He told his disciples to pray He went there to pray, and of course they went to sleep. But Jesus went there three times. What was he doing? He went there and he said, God, it's not my will, but your will be done. Let me encourage you, if you live in the highest potential of your life, you will walk in the Spirit, you will be obedient, and you will pray. We pray every day, God, it's not my will, but your will be done. There's a lot of things that happens at praying at some time, and we're not careful, it will not be the will of God. And so this is the reason why we have this contrary thing that goes on between the flesh and the spirit. You look at the spirit of Absalom, and I want to talk to you just a little bit about that as well. When Absalom was young, he was contrary and he was disobedient to David. But anyhow, he went in and sat in the gates of the cities there, in the place where he knew he would meet people. And he began to tell them, he said, oh, if I was your servant, he said, if I was your leader, if I was your pastor, I was your friend, whatever. He said, I'm one of the tribes of Israel. And he said, this thing that you're bringing before me, they are not qualified. They will not give you justice. And he said, thy servant is one of the tribes of Israel. He goes into the third verse and see that thy matters are good and right. But there is no man dispute of the king to hear thee. And what he was saying, a friend, that we said it was not subjective to the right thing. And Absalom said, moreover, oh, that I were made judge in the land, that every man which had a suit or cause might come unto me, and I would do to him justice. I would do what was appointed the right thing. I would delegate to him the right thing. Well, he was lying. It's just like, as I told you on television, it's like when the Madonna in New York, the mayor they elected, and God help today. I don't know why that Jews are so disobedient, my friend, and to the knowledge and to the understanding, they know what these individuals has done, and they know what they will do. And friend, they ought to know what the Spirit of God is. It's like Christians as well. A lot of times this world is in a mess like it is because Christians think they're too holy or too sanctified or something other to get out, or maybe they're too lazy to get out and vote and vote for the right thing. They want to be the middle man. Well, when God called me into the ministry, he didn't tell me to straddle the fence. He didn't tell me to be the middle man. He told me to preach the word, be instant in season, reprove and rebuke with all long suffering. And I believe that we ought to do our best. There's no need for you to whine when you stay home and you do not get out and voice your opinion. You do not take that right and that opportunity. America is what it is today simply because people have stood for the right thing. And if you do not go against this leftist today that's out there in our nation today, friend, our generations following us will not be able to enjoy the benefits of the freedom and the right. We don't have as much freedom as you realize if you only begin to seek it and understand. But this is what with these people that have that spirit of Absalom. They have deceived the people. They've lied. And just like they was last Sunday, I saw where there were 700,000 had already signed contracts and trying to impeach him and so forth. Well, friend, it's like Israel. Israel did the same thing. They wanted a king. You know the story. They wanted a king. They cried out for a king. God gave them a king, and it brought destruction. It brought, my friend, corruption and sin and judgment and upon them and upon their families. Yes, friend, what we do and what we say will bring judgment, or it can bring deliverance. It can be a help. And so don't let a kiss, my friend, steal your hearts, my friend, as we said, from the truth. And the Bible said, know the truth and sell it not. And there are many people today have sold the truth. Why? Because of the way that they're choosing in the destruction. And so it is. And so this is the reason why some people are betrayed. Why? Because they have sold out. And they come in a sugar-coated way.
and just like Madonna come in and told them all that, you know, we have a generation that's wanting everything free. Well, everything is nothing. There's nothing free. Somebody is paying that price.

salvation. Yes, it comes free, but my friend, Jesus Christ paid the price that we could have life and have it more abundantly. And so what it is, they reject the truth. They don't want the truth. And friend, when you don't want the truth, you'll live by the false thing. Well, this is Daryl Majors. They will say goodbye. And God abundantly bless you under this same time as our prayers next week.

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Lord Jesus, this afternoon, Master, I bring all the needs, Lord, that's come our way. Those that we've heard from, Lord, those that have called, those, Lord, that's in the hospital, places of confinement, Lord, we bring the needs before you. We understand, Lord, that you sit high, but you look low. You're still moved with feelings of the infirmities of the people in this hour. We ask you, Lord, to meet the need of each one, those this weekend, Lord, that's on the highway. Much distress and trouble, Lord, out there in the world. Our country today, Lord, needs to get back to the old landmark, the old path that we speak of from time to time, Lord. Bless everyone that's tuned in today, Lord, and those that have paid and prayed to make the broadcast possible, Lord. We're so thankful, Lord, and we give the credit to you because we realize, Lord, when we walk in the will and the word of God, Lord, you provide all of our necessities and needs and meet the need, Lord. Bless the word today as we endeavor to bring it forth, Lord. The songs, oh Lord, let the Spirit of the Lord, oh Master, take control. All that's accomplished shall give the glory to you in the lovely name of the Lord Jesus. Amen and amen.

greet you one more time this Sunday afternoon from the top of Bacchus Mountain here at Red Spring. And we appreciate getting us on the air. Yes, we're live here. And I'm going to do things a little different. Before I give all my prayer requests, we're going to have another prayer here. We especially want to do this, especially for Kathy Cook, Brother Nelson's wife. She's at the hospital, and they called me last night, up in the night, Sharon, and we're always glad. People say, well, I want to bother you. I told him, I said, Nelson, that's my job. Praise the Lord. Amen. So we're going to have a special prayer right now for Nelson and Kathy. They're at the hospital, and they're struggling. Praise the Lord. But we're just going to believe everything's going to be all right. Lord Jesus, we bring them to you right now in the lovely name of the Lord Jesus, Lord. We know, Lord, that you're a miracle worker. Glory. Hamahaya. Yes, Lord, all things are possible to them that believe, Lord. Oh, mighty God, intervene, Lord. May when we go off the air today, Lord, may we get the good news, Lord, that things are much better because, Lord, we're putting her in your care and in your hands, Lord. That you do, Lord, I give the glory to you, for it's in the name of the Lord Jesus I pray. Praise the Lord. We're going to believe, Sharon, that the Lord undertake. And also on our request, we want to remember Robert, our announcer. We always appreciate Robert. He's so kind and good to help us out from time to time, and we keep him on our prayer list. And Reva Muncie and Brother Jerry Ball, he's doing much better, but we want to remember him, our good friend down there in Virginia, Brenda Fox. Keep praying for Brenda, Alyssa Toothman, and Clark at Hickenbottom, and also Kay and Aline Williams. Sister Dream Alliance, she's getting up there in years, but they're at Shady Springs, and I hope she's listening today. And Sister Lottie Hill and Sister Ginger Hodge and Little Bell Ransom. Well, remember Little Bell, always glad when I'm with her. Thank God, and we always praise the Lord. Enjoy being together. And we remember Rocky Hayes and his mom, Mike, and also Zach, and I hope Zach is getting along much better with the problem he was encountering. Sister Betty Backens and Sister Edna Dickens, Sister Arlene Burns, our good friend Doug Williams down in Virginia, and Sister Kay Hall. And we especially want to remember Gary and Kathy Hatfield and their special requests. And Kathy, I hope things are going much better. We talked to her this morning, and she's been battling, but we're just going to pray that God will move up on her body. Amen. Debbie Roberts and Kim and Chosie and Sister Mae Hamrick. And she's getting up in years, too, and I've known her for since way back there in the 70s. And also Brother Bill Estep, Steve, and Betty Morgan. And also we're remembering Tim Lyons and hope everything's going well with him after his surgery. And also we want to remember Sister Velma Akert and her family down there in Tennessee. And we want to remember Sister Patty Varney also in the broadcast today. And we will remember our listeners down in Virginia and Ohio, North Carolina, Tennessee, and the Rogers family. And Sharon, since we're on the Internet, we get a lot of listeners, praise the Lord. And we appreciate, thank God, everybody, thank God. And also we want to remember now, it was good to hear from Brother Marvin and Juanita Mullins. And Marvin, praise the Lord, has a church over at Leyland Chestnut Knob Christian Church. And so glad that he's doing much better. Praise the Lord. He told me how the Lord had blessed him, and he's out cutting his grass when he called me the other evening. And I thought, Lord, thank God, all things are possible to them but believe. Lord's will, in the future, we'll be seeing them there. Thank God, being the will of the Lord. And we appreciate them. We've been over there from time to time at the Chestnut Knob Christian Church there. At the top of Leyland Mountain there. And so glad, praise the Lord. Marvin, I hope you and Juanita are listening in today. Sharon's going to sing a song. And I might sing a song here. I'm a little husky today. And I know this time of the year, the pollen and everything that's out there, sometimes it's a little hard to deal with. But

0: friend, when she sings that song, I think there's only one way.
1: Amen.
0: Praise the Lord. The religious world has many ways that they want to travel on, but I'm glad there's only one way. I'm going to sing an old song that comes out of our church hymnal here at the Red Springs Community Church at the top of Bacchus Mountain. Praise the Lord. This world is not my home. And Sharon, I feel like doing this for Brother Lonnie Burnside. He says he likes to hear me sing. Praise the Lord. And that's for you old timers. Now, I tell him, I think Brother Marvin asked me the other evening if I still sing. And I said, yeah, I'm praise the Lord. Sometimes it doesn't come out just like it should, but I still have a song in my heart. It's like Psalmist David when he picked up that harp, praise the Lord, and begin to pluck on it. What happened? Thank God the presence of the Lord would come. So this world is not my home.

Well, praise the Lord. I hope some of you enjoyed that. Thank God, because we felt the presence of the Lord. And anytime you have a song request or something, a prayer request, whatever you have, just give me a call. Praise the Lord. And if you can't get me, just leave a message in the Lord's will. I'll get back with you. We do want to remember the church here, Red Springs Community Church, at the top of Bacchus Mountain. Praise the Lord. That's where I was raised, and that's where I was taught the truth of the Word of the Lord. And I'm still in the old path. Praise the Lord. We've got a lot of them detoured, and I'll get on that in a little bit. Where this is Memorial Weekend, and we'll touch on some of those things concerning that here in a few minutes. We'll remember our good friends down at the Mammoth Pentecostal Church, the folks down there in the Brownsville Holiness Church, all the folks, Nathan and Brother Harry, and the folks down there. I've known them for a long, long time, too. Bell Creek Pentecostal Church, I call it the Dixie Church, Brother Lee and Linda Holiday, and I've known them also. Brother Lee used to lead the devotional part in my services when I was down in the Nicholas County area there, and we had awfully good times. Lord's will, we'll see them again in the future. Praise the Lord. We look like springtime has come, and maybe we can do better. Sharon, let's remember, now last Friday night we were down at the Mullinsville Church of God in Jesus' name at Pineville, and we had such a good service. And if any of them's listening today, we want to remember them. Praise the Lord. I still feel good from that service, and God is still alive. Praise Amen. The Lord. He doesn't change. And we're living in a time, beloved, the religious world certainly has changed from what we were raised in and what we were taught. And the government today, you never know, they say one thing and do something else. And I hear people say, well, be careful what you say and be careful what you do, but what you say needs to line up with what you do. Praise the Lord. You can't say one thing and do something else. And that's what I see in the religious world today. All right, Sharon, whatever you have, praise the Lord. And we're going to get on here, the Memorial Day message being the will of the Lord. And I'm going to get on some soldiers. You know, Memorial Day, my dad was prisoner of war back in the 40s from the month of December until in May. You know, and he was there in Germany. And he had a rough way to go. But praise the Lord, when he got out, thank God. And when I started sharing in the radio work, my dad, he always said, he said, Shirley, he called me sis.

call me Speckle Puffin. I don't know why they called me that. But anyway, he always said, if you don't get enough money, take care of your radio broadcast. He said, I'll take care of it for you. But he never had to do that, praise the Lord. And at that time, I was on a station there at Rainell out there in Greenbrier County. And a lot of times, he'd load me up in a Jeep when the weather was bad, and he'd take me there because he believed in what I taught, praise the Lord. All right, Sister Sharon, we'll get on to Memorial Day here in a little bit. Bring us the next song, praise the Lord.

very special. Remember, Brother Marv and Sister Juanita, if they're listening, because they both have struggled, but the Lord has brought them safe thus far. And I want to remember our good friend at Coal City, Brother Frankie Woolwine, has a business there, Full Detail, across from Coal City Elementary on Woolwine Drive. And this time of the year, you need your vehicle cleaned up, and I can be a witness. He does a fantastic job, and so we appreciate that. And also, I want to remember, in case they're listening, some of them down in Richlands, Virginia area, the Colson Church of Jesus.

Christ there, the Burke, Sharon. They want us back down there as soon as we can get back down that way. And Lord's will, everything works out. We'll be seeing them maybe before too long. Praise the Lord. They have a service down there on Sunday afternoon at the church. And we've been down there before and had a good service. And those, praise the Lord, that attend the church there. Now, this is Memorial Weekend. You know, it's kind of got me confused because it used to be called Decoration Day when I was growing up. Praise the Lord. And the family would gather in at the old farmhouse over home. Thank God. And my mom had to cook for, you know, a whole bunch of people. Back then, they just made a pot of beans and potatoes and cornbread and that good stuff. And today, praise the Lord, they think they have to do something else. But anyway, back then, that's what they referred to it. But we can find, beloved, we remember those that have gone on before, thank God. And we remember those that have suffered, not only in this world and for our nation, but we remember, we can go back, and all of you listen to me, minister, from time to time. I cannot stay out of the book of Acts, praise the Lord. The apostles were willing to suffer and die for the plan of salvation. People say, well, Sister Shirley, I don't believe there's a plan. Well, I find in the book of Genesis, Sharon, back at Noah's time, God gave Noah a plan. Praise the Lord. And you can't deny that. Thank God. 300 by 50 by 30. Praise the Lord. And he told him to put a door in it and put a window there. He told him, thank God. And folks don't want to hear this. They had to be pitched on, on the inside and on the outside. And that was the seal. And oh, thank God, I'm glad it takes the Spirit of the Holy Ghost to seal us today. Praise be the name of the Lord. And even, you know, at the time when Moses stepped on the scene and he had to build the tabernacle, God gave him a plan. Praise the Lord. How can you deny that? And after he followed the plan, then God gave Moses the directions of what must go in that tabernacle. Friend, thank God. And at the time of, praise the Lord, and David and Solomon, you know, at the time of the temple, God presented a plan to them, and they had to follow that plan. Right. Praise the Lord. But we can find, beloved, today, those in the book of Acts, we can find, thank God, they were willing to suffer for the plan of salvation. Thank God. And we can find, of all of them, you know, we can read, and I'll mention some of them, Lord's will here in a few minutes, all of them had to suffer. But we can find Apostle Paul, friend. Thank God. He suffered because he came out of religion of the Jews. He was delivered from that religion. Of course, that's still the religion of the Jews today. But, beloved, after he received the Holy Ghost, he spoke of how he received salvation. And you know what? Oh, glory. He was willing to suffer and to die for the gospel. The religious world calls the death of Jesus that we can have salvation today. Praise be the name of the Lord. I want to go to Matthew, the 16th chapter, I believe about verse 25. Listen what the word said, for whosoever will lose his life shall save it, and whosoever will lose his life for my sake shall find it. Praise the Lord, shall find it. And we can go on. You know, John the Baptist began to preach, beloved. Thank God at the time, hallelujah, that he baptized Jesus there in the river. Thank God he told them, praise be the name of the Lord. You must bring forth fruit worthy of repentance at that time. But thank God he said he preached repentance and water baptism. But he said, there's one coming after me whose shoes I'm not worthy to unloose. But thank God, guess what he's going to do? Woo, Lord, he's going to baptize you with the Holy Ghost and with fire. And just because John taught that, praise the Lord, we can find John the Baptist was murdered. The daughter of Herodias, at Herod's birthday, she began to dance before. Oh, Lord, Herod, we got these people that play and praise the Lord. They get up and they call them worshipers. I'll try to stay off that, but I got to touch it a little bit. They'll plan, praise the Lord, and practice the whole week to get up to worship. You know, I was raised here at Red Springs, and they sure didn't plan. We don't plan that today. Thank God to come in the door with their hands up and tears going down their face, worshiping the Lord. Praise the Lord, and singing that song, I'm on the sunny side. Woo! Blessed be the name of the Lord. Thank God, but we can find, woo, Lord, that he was

0: And friend, that's exactly what the religious world did at that time. And thank God, but we are to be good soldiers and willing to suffer and die for the gospel. Praise the Lord. We can find Paul begin to teach Timothy in 2 Timothy 2, 3, and 4. Therefore, praise the Lord, endure hardship as a good soldier of Jesus Christ. No man that worth entangles himself with the affairs of life, that he may please him who has chosen him to be a soldier. All right, she's going to bring another song, and I'm going to take this on. Praise the Lord, a little farther here, where, friend, in the book of Acts, where the apostles, they were willing to suffer, and they were willing to die. And, friend, today in the religious world, people just bow down to their denomination or organization. I don't believe in those things. We can get in the book of Acts, friend. Thank God the 12 apostles all taught the same thing. They were not organized in the way that the religious world is today. Thank God the only bylaws they had was the Word of God. Praise the Lord that had been delivered unto them. But I'll pick up here just in a moment in Acts about the 12th chapter. Sharon, you sing another song. We'll see where we're going. Woo, Lord, Lord. I'm glad I'm a good soldier. Praise the Lord. I've endured and withstood a lot of things. Thank God. And I've got an humble spirit about me. But, beloved, I stand firm on what thus saith the word of the Lord. All right, Sister Sharon. Praise the Lord.
1: I used to think we had all the time.

I'm glad I'm counted among the number. I've been tilling the land, running some rough places along the way, but you have to get the soil prepared before you can plant the seed of the word of the Lord. So all the Bible that I read from Genesis to the book of Revelation, I always read. I tell my listeners from week to week, I like to read in the book of Proverbs, and I'll touch a little bit on that maybe if we have time here in a little while. And I like the Gospel of John, praise the Lord. That's my favorite there among the Gospels.

And then the next one, everybody knows I like the book of Acts. Praise the Lord. Any preacher that can't preach the whole book of Acts, there's something wrong with you. Maybe you can't read. Praise the Lord. From chapter 1 down to the end and see what happened. Because we find in Acts the 12th chapter, verse 1 and 2, Herod killed James. Now, James was bringing forth the word of the Lord. You know, why did he do it? The Bible said he saw that it pleased the Jews. That was the religious group at that time and still the religious group today. Praise the Lord. Coming against salvation, we see the same thing taking place today, beloved. We see, thank God, the religions that's out there in America. Just think, I think my nephew mentioned at the church about all the different religions that here in America that was not here in the beginning. Praise the Lord. So today, thank God, here in America, beloved, we find it's just not, our battle is not just against a sinful world, but it's against religion. Thank God, those in the religious world that do not accept the salvation that Jesus brought and the plan of salvation that the apostles taught and understood, friend, and they cause conflict with the true believers. At the time you read the whole book of Acts, see what took place then. And, friend, we see all the forms of religion. But you know what's happening? They're denying the power thereof. Friend, that is the true Holy Ghost. Now, I know there's a lot of people that say they have the Spirit of God and they have the Holy Ghost, but you shall know a tree by the fruit that it bears. Now, if you have the real thing, friend, I looked out in my backyard here in the apple trees. Praise the Lord. I saw early in the spring the leaves begin to come out. And I saw the bloom begin to spring forth. Praise the Lord. And in the end, thank God, we'll know what kind of tree it is by the fruit that they produce. Praise the Lord. And you know, Apostle Paul, the apostle to the Gentile people, he began to teach Timothy and Titus here in 2 Timothy 3 and 8. These also, he told him, resist the truth. You know what he said? Reprobate. Reprobate concerning the faith. Praise the Lord. And he went on a little farther, I believe about verse 7 there. He said, ever learning and never come to the able to come to the knowledge of the truth. Friend, the apostles always withstood religion, and I do today. Praise the Lord. I withstand all the religions that's out there. I've been in all kind of churches, and I preached, praise the Lord, in different states and different counties and been in all kind of places, beloved. But one thing about it, I was thinking a few days ago, I preached in a place down in, thank God, Kanawha County. It was once a tavern, a bar, and they cleaned it out, and they began to have service there. Thank God. And you know what I did? Praise the Lord, I preached the plan of salvation. Just because people go to church, that doesn't mean that they have salvation. Many are faithful, beloved, to their religion, but not many really have salvation today. Friend, salvation will change our way of living. Praise the Lord, we can find. Thank God, even back, I believe, in the book of Matthew, about the 15th chapter, this people draweth now, praise the Lord, unto me with their mouth. Thank God, and honor me with their lips. But what? Listen what the word said. But their heart is far from me. And you know what he went on to say? But in vain they do worship me, teaching the doctrines and the commandments of men. Friend, that's what we see today. Praise the Lord. I mentioned so many times. I see people in the church world doing things that's so dead wrong. If you read and study the Bible, and they don't treat others the way they needed to be treated. Praise the Lord. But friend, the judgment day is going to bring it forth. Thank God. So friend, again, that religion, not salvation. Oh Lord, but friend, we can find this Memorial Weekend, we honor all the fallen soldiers, and we remember those that have died for the plan of salvation. Thank God, I think, praise be the name of the Lord. I want to mention this, and we'll take this on a little farther concerning the good soldiers and Memorial Day, beloved. Thank God, I remember my mother telling me, praise the Lord, when I, thank God, graduated from high school, praise be the name of the Lord, and I was getting ready to go away to college. And she said, sis, if you don't get the real Holy Ghost, you'll get out there and you'll get messed up big time.

I got the Holy Ghost in August, and I'm not messed up. Woo, Lord, I'm on my way. This world is not my home, and I'm just passing through. Thank God that I have the testimony. I've tried to be a good soldier. I tried to follow the teaching of the apostles and what my mom and dad taught me. Praise the Lord. Thank God I have not deviated from that. I've learned, thank God, sometimes I get in the book of Revelation, and some things I don't fully understand until the Lord reveals it to me. But, beloved, thank God when he reveals it, hallelujah, I'm strong enough, thank God, to bring it forth and expound the word of the Lord, friend. Thank God. So, friend, we can find I have good memories and I have bad memories. I have good memories, praise the Lord, seeing the old-time saints coming in the house of the Lord and rejoicing. Thank God, not tied up in all this food and fun and fellowship that they're in today, friend. It's unreal what the religious world is doing. Just try to get people to come to church. But thank God, if you get the Spirit of God moving, you won't have that problem. Woo, Lord, thank God, I think. When the power of God comes down, friend, it'll bring the sinner in the house of the Lord, and they'll find themselves down at the altar the night that I repented. Praise the Lord, I rose to my feet because that old preacher, he had come out of the Catholic Church, and he got the Holy Ghost, and he got in Jesus' name, and he was preaching, and oh, Lord, thank God, and oh, Lord, he got on my toes. But one thing about it, thank God, I rose to my feet, and I thought I was going to go out the door, but when I came to myself, I was at altar, and I still remember the clothes I had on. Woo, Lord, Lord, thank God, my clothes are no longer here, but I'm glad, praise the Lord, I met the Master there. She's going to bring another song. We'll take this on a little farther. Friend, I hope you folks are enjoying this. Praise the Lord. You know, thank God, a soldier is one who works for a specific cause. And, friend, I'm here, beloved, because I don't want to see nobody lost. I don't want to see people sick and suffering, those that have lost loved ones and the things that's taken place today. But, friend, one thing about it, it is appointed unto man. And after this, there's going to be a judgment, friend. The way you treat other people is the way you're going to meet it in judgment day. Woo, Lord, friend. Sharon's going to bring us next song. We'll see what else we can do here. Praise the Lord. We're going to get on these good soldiers. Praise the Lord. I think Sister Sharon's been a good soldier, too. Woo, Lord, thank God. Woo, Lord, Lord. All right, Sister Sharon, we'll take it a little farther.

0: Praise the Lord. Yes, friend, if you're battling a sickness or problems, whatever you're encountering today, thank God. Just look to the Lord and cry out to Him. Praise the Lord, and His ear is open unto the cry of the righteous. Let
1: Amen.
0: Me go
1: Hallelujah.
0: Where Apostle Paul was teaching Brother Timothy in 2 Timothy 2 and 3. Thou therefore endure hardship as a good soldier of Jesus Christ. Friend, we can find, in the military, praise the Lord, we see those in the religious world.

done just like some have in the military. I know back years ago you'd hear about those in the military that go AWOL, you know, shirking their duties. And so, friend, we've got today folks that the preachers that are shirking their duties, the pastors that refuse to teach the truth because their denomination or organization would come against them. Friend, we can find the prophets in the Old Testament spoke concerning this. And even John the Revelator, you know, he spoke, I believe it's on Revelations about the second chapter and verse 4. He said, "Nevertheless, I have somewhat against thee, because thou hast left the first love." Friend, we see those today. Now, some of you that's listening this afternoon, friend, yes, we're live here at Red Springs. Praise the Lord. This is not something recorded. We're live here. Praise the Lord from my house. Thank God. Bringing forth the word of the Lord. But old John spoke of those. Thank God. He said, "I have somewhat against thee, because thou hast left the first love." We see those that were once declaring the truth, and they preached holiness, but they have departed from the apostles' doctrine. Religion, friend, has taken many the wrong way, and they have joined up with the teaching of the religious world. Praise the Lord. Paul also told Timothy in 1 Timothy 4 and 1, "Now the Spirit speaketh expressly, that in the latter days, praise the Lord, some shall depart from the faith, giving heed to seducing spirits and doctrines of devils." Friend, in order to be a good soldier, thank God, we must be obedient to the word of the Lord. We just can't do what we want to. And I find, thank God, Apostle Paul, he was very firm, thank God, of what a good soldier must have. And I bring this forth from time to time here in Ephesians, the 6th chapter. Thank God. Praise the Lord. He said, "Finally, my brethren, be strong in the Lord." Friend, a soldier must be strong. We must be firm. Thank God. You just can't preach. I've seen these preachers, and I wrote a letter to one down in Virginia a long time ago, and I still have a copy of that letter. I said, "I know what church you're in because I know what you're preaching." Praise the Lord. Nobody really knows what you really are, and we got some here in Fayette County the same way. Praise the Lord. You really don't know what they are, but you know what Sister Shirley is. Praise the Lord. But he went on, he said, "Put on the whole armor of God, that you may be able to stand against the wiles of the devil." Friend, a good soldier must have the armor of the Lord on. Thank God, because he went on and say, "We wrestle not against flesh and blood, but against principalities, against powers, and against the rulers of the darkness of this world." And listen what he went on to say, "Against spiritual weakness in these high places." Boy, we got a lot of that. Praise the Lord. Some of them, you know, they call themselves bishops and all of these things today, and overseers. Woo, Lord, and they call themselves a soldier. My Lord, they don't even have the armor on. Woo, Lord, Lord, Lord. Thank God. But listen what he on to say. "Stand therefore, having your loins girt about with truth." Now, friend, before you can be a good soldier, you must be in the truth. And people say, "Sister Shirley," and I get calls, and they'll say, "Thank God, I need the scriptures that you deliver." Yes, friend, I'll give you the book, the chapter, and the verse. Not what I want to believe, but what thus saith the word of the Lord. But he said, you must stand, having your loins girt about with truth, and having on the breastplate of righteousness. Oh, Lord, that's a hard word today. Oh, Lord, they don't believe in righteousness anymore. They don't believe in holiness anymore. Oh, Lord, and friend, I was preaching down, excuse me, at Pineville there. Thank God, over a week ago when I was preaching, praise the Lord, concerning Isaiah, and I mentioned here last week on the air, thank God, a highway of holiness, friend. People don't respect the house of God anymore. They come in just anyway and do anything they want to do. Praise the Lord. I tell Sister Sharon, sometimes some of these pastors need to stand up and say, "We don't do that here. We don't allow that here. It's a holy place." Praise the Lord. When God told Moses and he told Joshua, "Woo, Lord, pull off your shoes, because the ground you're on, it's holy ground." All right, praise the Lord. He went on a little farther, and he said, "Above all, thank God, have your feet shod with the preparation of the gospel of peace." Now, the devil don't like that. Praise the Lord. They don't like that. The religious world don't like that. Thank God, and above all, take the shield of faith. Friend, that's what's kept me down through the years that I've delivered the word of the Lord.

Thank God, 50 long years, a long journey, but I'm still a soldier, and I'm not going AWOL, and I'm not about to retire. Praise the Lord. I thank God if I just have to say that, whoo, Lord, then hold up my finger and say yes. Thank God I'm going to be a good soldier until the journey is over. Oh, blessed be the name of the Lord. Thank God, but have your feet shod with the preparation of the gospel of peace, and above all, taking the shield of faith, wherein you shall be able to quench all the fiery darts of the wicked, and above all, take the helmet of salvation and the sword of the Spirit, which is the Word of God. People say, Sister Shirley, you're hard-headed. I sure am, because I've got a helmet on. Woo, Lord, I've got the helmet of salvation. Thank God, and I do not deviate it. Regardless, I get calls, and people say things, say, well, Sister Shirley, I don't believe it. Well, I believe the Bible. I was thinking, thank God, yesterday I thought, Lord, they come out with all these teachings and things that they do today. But thank God, I believe what thus saith the word of the Lord. I believe, thank God, the King James Version. We don't need these new translations today. They'll say, oh, Sister Shirley, we need it so we can understand. I tell you what you need. You need the Spirit of God. Praise Lord. It takes the Spirit, the anointing of God, to teach you. So listen what Paul told the Ephesians there. Thank God, to be a good soldier, you had to have all of these things. Thank God. And so, friend, Memorial Weekend that people are celebrating today, Proverbs 10 and 17, he said, the memory of the just is blessed. Yes, friend. I remember the old preachers that taught the word of the Lord. I remember, praise the Lord, my parents. I remember, thank God, my grandpa shared, the great-grandpa, praise the Lord, here on Bacchus Mountain, Red Springs, was the first one that got the Holy Ghost. Praise the Lord, and they wouldn't let him. He had to leave, thank God, a denomination because he was a deacon there, and they didn't want to hear about Jesus' name and the Holy Ghost. Praise the Lord, so he cleaned out the old hog pen and begin to have church, and they made fun of and says Hope Pen College, not knowing, thank God, he was not a pilgrim here, but he was a stranger, praise the Lord, but thank God he was seeking a world to come, and this world, glory, was not his home. Thank God he stood firm on the word of the Lord. Thank God, in my fire, thank God, my mom, praise the Lord, followed those footsteps. And so, friend, the memory of the just is blessed. Hallelujah. And so Paul told Timothy, praise the Lord, and he taught there, thank God, in the book, praise the Lord, of the book of Acts, where the apostles had to suffer. So, friend, if you preach the truth, you're going to suffer. They're going to do things against you. But I always tell everybody, praise the Lord, when I see the enemy does things against me, the Lord blesses me in a way that I'm like, praise the Lord spoken to Paul and said, now, it's not time for you to tell it, but someday you will, what the Lord has really done for me. Woo, Lord, thank God. 1 Timothy 1 and 18, listen, thank God, Paul told Timothy, this charge I commit unto thee, thou son Timothy, according to the prophecies which went before thee, praise the Lord, that thou by them might war a good warfare. So, friend, we can't give up today. We can't let up today because the religious world's going down the wrong road, and they're doing things that's so dead wrong. Oh, hallelujah. No sin's going to enter in. No adultery's going to enter in. No lies going to enter in. Praise the Lord, but people that's living right and doing right, thank God they're going to make it to the city. 2 Timothy 2, praise the Lord. Listen, what again? Paul told Timothy, thou therefore endure hardship as a good soldier of Jesus Christ. No man, listen what he said, that worth, praise the Lord, entangled himself with the affairs of this life, that he may please him who hath chosen him to be a soldier. I'm glad, praise the Lord. I know in the military, you know, they don't want the women out on the battlefield, and I agree with that. Praise the Lord. I think it's a place for the men out there. Praise the Lord, just the men. But I'm glad when we get on the spiritual side, I'm glad I'm a soldier, and I thank God I'm out there on the battlefield. And yes, they've shot at me. They've done all kind of things to me. Woo, Lord, but one thing I do know, thank God when this thing is over, beloved, I want to hear him say, well done, thy good and faithful servant. You've been a good soldier. Woo, Lord.

Lord. You kept the helmet of salvation on. We can find so many times in the word of the Lord. And I mentioned there earlier, beloved, thank God back at the time when Jesus was here. Praise the Lord. And when they were going to murder John the Baptist, because John, praise the Lord, was speaking things they didn't want to hear. And Herod had laid hold on old John. He bound him and put him in prison. Praise the Lord. Thank God. He said, listen, whoo, Lord, thank God. And old John was preaching things they didn't want to hear. Praise the Lord. He said, it's not lawful for thee to have her, that woman. See, some of you tangled up with women that you're not lawful to be tangled up with. And I'll stay for that one today. Praise. Praise be the name of the Lord. I'll stay for that one. But anyway, if you want to hear that, little father, let me know and I'll take you down that road too. Praise the Lord. Thank God. But we can find at Herod's birthday, when he was keeping it, the daughter of Herodias, she began to dance. And I see a lot of these people that practice a whole week or two, praise her to get up and have her praise worship. Oh, Lord, that reminds me of Matthew, the 14th chapter. Thank God, why, praise Lord, was this taking place? Just to please somebody, friend. I'm not out to please the religious world. I'm out to hear him say, well done. You've been a faithful soldier, a faithful servant. Blessed be the name of the Lord. Thank God, so we can find, when this was all said and done, hallelujah, we can find the head of John the Baptist was brought in a charger and was given to the damsel, and she brought it to her mother. Praise her, and the disciples came and took up the body and buried it. Praise her, and they went and told Jesus. But friend, I want you folks to know, when this mystery's over, Jesus is going to have the final say. And if you've heard something today you've enjoyed, just let me know. And if you want to complain, just complain. Praise her, it might make you feel better. Woo, Lord, Lord. Thank God, it's like when you eat natural food and it doesn't agree with you. Sometimes you have to get rid of it. Woo, Lord, but friend, but thank God, the word of God, you must not get rid of that. Hallelujah. So, friend, be a good soldier. And this Memorial Weekend, my prayers is, thank God that God will watch those that are traveling on the highways. And we have very good memories of the old saints, praise Lord of old. And Sister Sharon, you remember your grandma, praise Lord, that raised you and taught you the word of the Lord. Amen. Thank God, I put you, praise the Lord, in place when you needed to be placed. Amen. Thank God, even in the corner here at the church at Red Springs, I remember my sister-in-law put my nephew in the corner when he'd act up. But, Lord, you don't see that no more. Oh, hallelujah. All right, Sharon, you better sing. Lord's will. Thank God. We'll be back next Sunday, God willing. Praise the Lord.

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7: 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You know, when last year ended with Tatum going out with the injury and Halliburton going out with the injury, you know, at the time we're looking at, okay, well, that would mean that the Knicks and the Cavs would seem to have a leg up going into the new season because their stars are in place. Mm-hmm. Now, as the season progressed and the Pistons obviously took over the number one seed and then Tatum came back, so suddenly you're looking at Pistons-Celtics because it appeared, you know, the Celtics were healthy with Tatum back and they were favored by many to come out of the East, and then he misses game 7 against Philly. They go down. So it's interesting to me how we end up with the Knicks and the Cavs, because that would have been my prediction before the season began, not at the end of the season, but before the season began, I would have predicted a Knicks-Cavs matchup in the Eastern Conference Finals. Mm-hmm. What I could not have predicted is just how dominant this Knicks team has suddenly become. Their point differential during this is like number one all time. Yeah. in a 10-game stretch during the postseason. They're not just winning, they are absolutely dominating. We're just talking off air here about this game 3 where the Cavs, you know, Mitchell got hot at one point of the game, but the Knicks just had a stranglehold in the lead. They just were not going to let that lead go. And so I, you know, last Sunday we were making our predictions on you know, who's going to end up in the NBA Finals, and I was one that had the... But were you with me on this? Did you also have OKC and the Knicks as your finals pick?
8: No, I believe I had the Spurs winning in 6 against the Thunder.
7: All right, so you have Spurs. Am I the only one? 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
7: The 110th running of the Indy 500 is coming down to the wire with six laps to go. They're currently in a red flag. You can catch all the action on Fox TV, but Felix Rosenquist is currently in the lead. Pato O'Ward is second. Marcus Armstrong coming in third. And David Malukas is coming in fourth. Right now, six laps to go. They are in a red flag at the Indy 500. When it comes to golf, the fourth and final round of the CJ Cup, Byron Nelson continues. Siwoo Kim is in the lead at 24 under par overall. Wyndham Clark is one shot back. Scottie Scheffler, he is two shots back. Scheffler is three under through 10 holes on the day. In baseball, all rise because Aaron Judge just walked it off against the Rays. Yankees won it 2-0. Tigers have lost eight in a row. Orioles beat them 5-3 in game one of their doubleheader. Cubs have lost seven in a row and they're losing to the Astros 7-3. Top of the sixth inning.
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9: 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And don't stop there. Hit that thumbs up icon. 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

0: Fox Sports Sunday. And we're in the Fox Sports Radio studios. So we just had the closest finish in Indy 500 history. 110th running. Closest finish in Indy 500 history. The Swede, Felix Rosen. Now, this is...
1: Rosenault?
0: No. Q-V-I-S-T.
1: Rosenquist?
0: So is the V pronounced like a U? Let's go to Monty right now because she's going to have to say this. I have to say it on TV all night.
2: I feel like the Q is just silent. And let's hear it. Let's hear it from Fox TV.
0: All right, let's.
3: The final corner. Here comes Rosenquist. Malukas defends. Who has it? Over the line. Who's it going to be? It's Rosenquist.
4: Oh, my goodness.
2: Rosenquist. Fox TV, congratulations so to Felix Rosenquist.
0: Yeah. Okay, so they're going Quist.
2: Yes.
0: Okay. All right, so you look at the V and make it a U. Quist.
2: Yes, or all just right. Ignore it. That's what I meant. Yeah, right, I was so, like, Quist.
1: I really dislike silent letters.
2: Well.
0: Yeah.
1: Why are you here?
0: Yeah, thank you.
2: Knife.
1: Why are you here?
2: Well, why are you here, Kay?
0: So anyway, closest finish in Indy 500 history. So there you go right there. Would you, after 500 miles of driving, would you want that cold milk? Are you a milk guy?
1: No, I haven't had dairy milk in
0: 16 years. There it is right there. Look at
1: 16
0: that.
1: 16 years. But I get it. It is what it's the pageantry of it. I'd sip a little and then I'd pour most of it on myself and shake it around. Mm. Like pour it on the dude in the black shirt. Obviously, he's somebody. He's standing that close. You get some milk.
0: It gets all sticky.
1: Yeah. And I'm not really down with sharing the bottle with everybody. I'm kind of a germaphobe when it comes to stuff like that. Only thing I share is with my kids. No. My kids and my wife, that's it. I'm not sharing. Do you think you could open up a...

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17: 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Dan Beyer, Carrie Rose getting ready for their show. I want to thank our crew today, Monsi. Great job, as always. Do you have any special plans for your Memorial Day weekend? Anything tomorrow?
18: Not working is my plan.
17: There you go. That's
18: you know? Good. Yeah. Get a nice little day off.
17: Yes. Memorial Day. Yes. Yeah. big holiday.
18: Definitely tequila, you know.
17: Of course.
18: Of course.
17: Of course. And maybe share that shot class with VJ.
18: Maybe.
17: Chris, chairman of the board over here. Chris, do you have any big plans for your Memorial Day?
19: Well, unlike Monty, I will be working. I will be doing, I think, three different shows here from like 8 to 4. Mm. However, tonight I have had ribs marinating for two days.
17: Yeah.
19: And going to cook those up tonight.
20: How are you cooking them?
19: They're in a Chinese sauce. So they're like Chinese style, Chinese restaurant style barbecue. Mm-hmm. The only thing that's missing is the red food coloring on them, but... we'll have those. That's a St. Louis style rack. So I'll have a few tonight, save the rest for tomorrow, and make some fried rice, edamame, spicy slaw.
20: So, are you doing? Are you half grill and half oven? Or are you just?
19: It's just gonna have to be an oven. I rent. Like I don't exactly have access to a grill or nothing like that. So it's got to make do. I've got a little liquid smoke in that sauce too.
20: I did some St. Louis ribs yesterday, marinated them.
17: Sounds good.
20: I did 2.5 hours in the oven on 325, and then flash grilled them, and then my homemade barbecue sauce. So my pictures are up on my IG, but I feel you on the St. Louis ribs, man. Knock them out tonight, CP.
19: Yeah, they're gonna cook for at least like. Close to maybe like an hour and a half, 2 hours. Like I
17: Sounds
19: take my time
17: delicious.
19: On them.
17: Absolutely delicious. What's going to happen at the Benson house tomorrow?
21: I don't know. Maybe go to the zoo. It sounds terrible. We'll
20: That's
21: see.
20: Fun,
17: zoo's
20: man.
17: Never. Yeah. Zoos are fun. I love.
20: My son
17: it.
20: Just
21: I love
20: the
21: zoo, but
20: to the zoo. Yeah,
21: yeah you know, it can be. It can be busy.
17: Yeah,
20: it's a lot of walking, man. It's a lot of walking.
21: It's probably gonna be hot.
20: Yeah. About 10,000 steps, you'll be all right.
21: Yeah.
17: Okay, how about you? What's your plan for the holiday Monday?
20: I'm golfing tomorrow, so.
17: Really?
20: Yeah, I'm going out golfing tomorrow.
17: My oldest son, Drake, all of a sudden is picking up his golf game.
20: I'm telling you, man, you got
17: to
20: pick it up.
17: You start getting addicted to it.
20: It's addictive. It's addictive as hell. You can go out there and hit 13 bad tee shots and then hit one really great one, and you think you're Tiger Woods.
17: Of course.
20: Oh, man, you strut off. You spin the club and let it slide down your hand. You reach over and pick up the tee, put it in your pocket. You'll walk back to the cart.
17: I remember
21: one
17: day.
21: LeBron tomorrow, or
20: say it again.
21: You gonna go golf with LeBron or no?
20: No, LeBron doesn't golf.
17: No, he's trying.
21: He posted it on his Instagram.
20: I know he posts a lot on his Instagram.
17: He does.
20: Quick question about LeBron: Is he the Lakers franchise player?
17: No.
20: All right then.
17: No, he's not.
20: Okay.
17: Okay, Mike. Again,
21: no, he's the Cavaliers
17: levels.
21: Franchise player.
17: Right. I mean, like right now, who is the Orlando Magic's franchise player?
20: Bancaro.
21: Yeah, Bancaro.
17: Okay.
20: Bancaro's their franchise player.
17: Would you like him as a franchise player over Donovan Mitchell moving forward?
20: No.
17: Okay.
20: So Donovan Mitchell's a better player than Bancaro.
17: Okay, so you have 30 teams in the NBA,
20: right.
17: And you're ranking their franchise players.
20: Top 15.
17: Mitchell's top 15?
20: Top half of the league, hell yeah.
17: Okay, I agree with that.
20: It might go to 12.
17: But is he... But he was first team all NBA last year.
20: Okay, but there's different positions. You know how that goes.
17: No.
20: You know how that goes.
17: Not all NBA anymore. They don't do positions anymore. They didn't do it last year. Top five vote getters.
20: So
17: later today, they'll announce the all NBA team today.
20: Unless last year, if you want to put it in that category, I still can't call him a top five player just because he made all NBA first team. 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
11: Fox Sports Sunday. He's the All-Pro Kerry Rhodes. I'm Dan Beyer, hanging out with you on this Memorial Day weekend. Chris Perfetta's here, Bo Benson, and Monty Bolaños here to bring us, according to Monty.
12: Crazy.
10: And now, it's time for...
12: Absolutely. It's not going to be pretty.
10: According to Monty.
12: I love it.
11: Monty Bolaños, I don't want to waste any time, so I'm going to get right to it.
10: According to Monty.
11: Stand on business.
12: Stand on business, everybody. So in case you missed it, it was reported earlier this week, that the Padres had a burger called FTD Burger. And it was like, what does it mean? And it was blank the Dodgers burger. That's what everybody was saying. It was really funny. Bo and I talked about it. Hilarious, because the burger had... rings on it. It's the only burger that has rings on it. Three onion rings. Very, very funny. Everyone started talking about it. 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

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And I have the tools and resources I need to help my child thrive. 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

0: off on Wednesday at Little Creek Park in South Charleston. He'll preview that. Baseball, we've already had some teams qualify already for the state baseball tournament. The rest will continue with the regional opportunities that are going on tomorrow. I believe there's some teams playing tomorrow, so got some opportunities tomorrow for teams to qualify. And of course, it'll continue into the first of the week. But the state baseball tournament begins coming up here in a couple of weeks. Begins on Saturday, a week from Saturday is when that is. Of course, at its new location, Jack Cook Field in Huntington. So Joe will join us at 6:30 to preview all of that and get you all covered on that as well. We'll take a break. Text rolling in, 304-TALK-304. Sports line underway on the Sunday night.
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0: 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She's 3.
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6: All right, we're out of here on this Sunday night. Happy Memorial Day, everybody. Be safe out there tomorrow. Hope you have fun and a productive day off if you're off tomorrow. And again, special thanks to all of our troops on this Memorial Day weekend. Mountaineers 30 minutes away. We'll find out if they're hosting again Friday in Morgantown, which is when the games will begin. NCAA socials, we'll post those out. We'll have it for you immediately, WVMetroNews.com. 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
8: Coming up in the NBA playoffs, Game 4 of the West Finals, Oklahoma City without Jalen Williams again due to a sore hamstring plays at San Antonio. Guard A.J. Mitchell also out with a strained calf, but OKC does lead the series 2-1. The Knicks are up 3-0 in the East Finals. They're at Cleveland on Monday. Knicks have won 10 straight. The All-NBA first team was announced tonight, led by Shai Gilgeous-Alexander of OKC and Denver's Nikola Jokic, who were each unanimous choices. WNBA wins for Atlanta and Dallas in the NHL playoffs. About to start Game 3 of the West Final. Vegas up 2-0 host Colorado. The Indy 500 went to Felix Rosenquist with a very late pass. Closest finish ever in that race. NASCAR 600 going on in Charlotte. Chase Briscoe has the lead over Denny Hamlin. Wyndham Clark took the Byron Nelson by 3 strokes. I'm Steve DeSager.
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11: We're about to...
12: Game. I have always tried to state to people, whenever you hear a talking head around America talk about the pivotal Game 3, you should raise your hand and go, no, no, the even-numbered games are the pivotal ones. Because when you win the pivotal Game 3, the other team can just go win the pivotal Game 4. And then you're right back to even Steven again. So.